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Kenny Barron at the piano and When Lights Are Low, the jazz standard composed by Benny Carter. Kenny Barron turned 83 years old today. The LA Times called Barron one of the top pianists in the world, and Jazz Weekly said he was the most lyrical piano player of our time. I'm Bex Taylor, hosting tonight's Jazz a la Mode. Stay tuned for more from the pianist Kenny Barron, including Barron with Ron Carter, also with Frank Foster, and guitarist Russell Malone. We'll also hear the Horace Silver Quintet, Thelonious Monk with Sonny Rollins, and the latest from Emmett Cohen. This Thursday is 413 Gives, and we're asking you to join us in rallying around incredible nonprofits that provide essential human services here in Western Mass. 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Pianist and composer Kenny Barron is celebrating his 83rd birthday today. His main influences are Hank Jones and Tommy Flanagan, and he said that it was their touch and their lyricism and their phrasing, which was like a rubber band, very loose and not rigid, an ebb and flow kind of thing, which he loved. We'll hear Kenny Barron now with Frank Foster and Frank Wess on saxophones with something from the Basie book. This is Two for the Blues on 88.5 NEPM.

from his album It's Monk's Time. That's Thelonious Monk along with Charlie Rouse on the tenor saxophone with Stuffy Turkey. We also heard from Kenny Barron. He was there at the piano with Dave Holland on bass from their album The Art of Conversation. We heard Thelonious Monk's composition In Walked Bud. We also heard from Bud Powell from his album A Portrait of Thelonious. We heard one of Monk's compositions, Off Minor. Bud Powell at the piano with Pierre Michelot on bass, and that was Kenny Clark on drums. And we started things off with Kenny Barron at the piano along with Frank Foster and Frank West on saxophones with Two for the Blues. And today is Kenny Barron's 83rd birthday. I'm Bex Taylor, hosting tonight's Jazz a la Mode, and we'll hear more from Kenny Barron, also Thelonious Monk with Sonny Rollins, guitarist Jocelyn Gould, and the latest from Emmett Cohen. Jazz a la Mode on NEPM is funded by Green River Festival, 3 days of music and arts with Charlie Crockett, Spoon, Geese, and more, June 19th to 21st at the Franklin County Fairgrounds in Greenfield. 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The Downbeat Magazine winner last year for Pianist of the Year, Emmett Cohen, has a brand new album out, Universal Truth, which has Joe Farnsworth on drums. We'll hear two from his new album, starting with Blue Train with Jeremy Pelt, George Coleman, and Tivin Pennicott on horns, followed by Well You Needn't with Ron Carter on bass. Emmett Cohen on 88.5 NEPM.

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New music from trumpeter Jared Hall. That was Thelonious Monk's Ask Me Now, and that's from Jared's new album Hometown, which also features Troy Roberts on the tenor saxophone. We also heard from Thelonious Monk with Sonny Rollins on tenor sax with I Want to Be Happy, and started things off with two from Emmett Cohen's latest album Universal Truth. We heard Monk's Well You Needn't, and started things off with Coltrane's Blue Train. I'm Bex Taylor, hosting tonight's Jazz a la Mode on 88.5 NEPM, WFCR FM and HD Amherst, and WNNZ 640 AM Westfield. The weather forecast for tonight, mostly clear and breezy with lows in the upper 50s. Tomorrow, mostly cloudy and breezy with a 50% chance of showers, highs in the lower 80s. Tomorrow night, mostly cloudy with a chance of showers and thunderstorms, lows around 60, and looking towards Thursday, partly sunny and hot with a chance of showers and thunderstorms with highs in the lower 90s on Thursday. The Northampton Jazz Fest lineup is out. You can see six-time Grammy-nominated saxophonist Lakeisha Benjamin, the Sarah Hanahan Quartet, guitarist Pasquale Grasso, and Champion Fulton, among others, on Saturday, September 26 in Northampton. And we'll hear Champion Fulton right now at the piano with Klaus Lindquist on saxophone. 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

the Clifford Brown Max Roach Quintet, featuring Harold Land on tenor saxophone. That was Duke Jordan's Jordu. We also heard from Scott Hamilton, the tenor saxophonist, with the Bill Charlap Trio and Cole Porter's What Is This Thing Called Love? And we also heard another Cole Porter tune before that by Canadian guitarist Jocelyn Gould. We heard It's All Right With Me from her debut album, Elegant Traveler, from 2020. Jocelyn Gould turned 40 years old today, and today's also the birthday anniversary of Cole Porter. Starting off that set, we heard from Champion Fulton and If Dreams Come True, and that's from an album called Flying High, Still Soaring, a tribute to the voices that taught the world to swing. The Northampton Jazz Festival's Jazz Film Night is this Thursday, June 11th, with a screening of The Girls in the Band. The film tells the untold stories of female jazz and big band instrumentalists and their fascinating, groundbreaking journeys from the 1920s to present day. There's a dessert reception before the film and a Q&A with the filmmaker after the screening of The Girls in the Band. That's this Thursday at the Northampton Center for the Arts on Holly Street in Northampton. I'm Bex Taylor, hosting tonight's Jazz a la Mode on NEPM, which is funded by WFCR's partners, Amherst, Hampshire, Mount Holyoke, and Smith Colleges, and the University of Massachusetts Amherst, and Mass MoCA, presenting a summer season of concerts and performances across its former factory campus in North Adams, Massachusetts. Information about exhibitions, events, and performances at massmoca.org. And by our local businesses and community members who now provide 100% of NEPM's operating budget. Pianist and composer Kenny Barron turned 83 years old today. Tom Reaney will be featuring Kenny Barron's latest trio release on tomorrow night's Jazz a la Mode. That's a two-CD set recorded at a jazz festival in Wales in 1995. And we'll hear the same trio now, recorded a year later at Bradley's in New York City in 1996. Here's Kenny Barron at the piano, Ray Drummond on bass, and Ben Riley on drums, with the standard You Don't Know What Love Is.

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I cordially invite you to join me at 11 p.m. Saturday for an hour of quality late-night listening. Meanwhile, stay right here on WETF-LP, the jazz station in South Bend, for the best in jazz all day and all night.

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2: Lower 90s. We're celebrating Kenny Barron's 83rd on tonight's Jazz a la Mode, and we've mostly been featuring him in smaller settings, duos and trios, and now we'll hear him in a quintet led by drummer Lewis Hayes, with Charles Tolliver on trumpet and Bobby Watson on alto sax. This is the 10th Dimension, composed by the bassist in the quintet, Clint Houston, and we'll follow that with the Horace Silver Quintet and Pretty Eyes on 88.5 NEPM.

From his album True Blue, that's Tina Brooks on tenor saxophone with his original Good Old Soul, which also had Freddie Hubbard there on trumpet. That was Duke Jordan at the piano. We also heard from tenor saxophonist Joe Henderson from his album The Kicker. We heard him with his sextet, which included Mike Lawrence on trumpet and Gershon Moncur III on trombone, as well as Kenny Barron at the piano, Ron Carter on bass, and Lewis Hayes on drums. And we heard Mamacita. We also heard from the Horace Silver Quintet with Pretty Eyes with Woody Shaw and Joe Henderson, and that was Horace Silver at the piano from the album Cape Verdean Blues, which was recorded in 1965 for Blue Note Records. And we started things off with a 1989 recording from Lewis Hayes and his quintet, which also had Kenny Barron there at the piano, and we heard the 10th Dimension from the album Light and Lively. I'm Bex Taylor, hosting tonight's Jazz a la Mode on NEPM, which is funded by Jackson and Connor, featuring classic, modern, and international men's apparel upstairs at Thorne's Marketplace in Northampton, jacksonandconnor.com. 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We'll continue with our birthday celebration for Kenny Barron, who turned 83 years old today, from Ron Carter's 1998 album So What. This is the title track with Kenny Barron at the piano and Lewis Nash on drums on 88.5 NEPM.

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0: 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WETF, the jazz station, celebrating over 100 years of recorded jazz. 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
1: The Night Owl is in flight. Welcome aboard. 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

Dave Lambert, John Hendricks, Annie Ross, Lambert Hendricks, and Ross. August 18th, 1960, the hottest new group in jazz at that time. On the Columbia record label, we heard Bijou, and Lambert Hendricks and Ross made jazz vocalese a high and swinging art. The Night Owl took off with John Coltrane from a March 6, 1963 recording, Both Directions at Once, the Lost Album. And this was really one of those lost albums. It wasn't in a vault somewhere. It was truly lost because most of the tunes on here are not even titled. One we played was Untitled Original 11386. And we had McCoy Tyner there on the piano, Jimmy Garrison bass, Elvin Jones on the drums. And you are on the Night Owl Jazz Flight, taking you on that musical journey to that place. You'll know when you get there.

Grammy Award-winning pianist Billy Childs off his latest release, Triumvirate. And the track is composition Like Father, Like Son, Matt Pinman on the bass and Ari Hennig on the drums. Started the set with guitarist and keyboard master Ray Oviedo off his latest release, Slight Accent. And we heard The Right Move. You're flying first class on the Night Owl Jazz Flight from the jazz station WETFLP, South Bend, Indiana, and around the world at jazzradio.wetf.org.

Jeremy Pelt with that Harmon muted trumpet holding down number 7 in terms of 7 weeks as the top jazz recording in the country. And that was Sandman, his composition off his latest release, Our Community Will Not Be Erased. Earn Evans piano, Buster Williams bass, Lenny White on the drums. And we opened up the set with The Sistering off their self-titled release, River Song. Lois Deloach, Nina Freelon, Lenora Zinzele Helm, and Kate McGarry, The Sistering. And we heard River Song. The Night Owl is approaching our destination. Flight attendants, prepare for landing. Passengers, please make sure your seats are upright and fasten your seat belts.

the latest release, Directions and Expressions, on the Positone label. The track, La Suite de Kilimanjaro, Miles Davis composition. Eli Howell trombone, Diego Rivera tenor sax, Ben Jalice vibraphone, Art Hirahara piano, Boris Kozlov bass, Vinny Sparazza on the drums. And ahead of this, we heard from trumpeter Brian Lynch featuring Charles McPherson on the alto from their recording Torchbearers. And the Charles McPherson tune, 724. Bassist Ben Wolf from Anytime After Now, Always Four. And we started the set with bassist Nat Reeves from his latest, Now in Time, Katia's Dance, Sonny Stitt composition.

The night owl has landed. We thank you for joining us on board, and we hope you had an enjoyable flight. We look forward to you joining us again on the night owl. Jazz flights take off Monday through Friday, 11 p.m. Eastern, from the Jazz Station, WETF-LP, South Bend, Indiana, and around the world at Jazz Radio, WETF.org.

What are sound ideas? Why, jazz, blues, and spoken word. These are sound ideas. Hi, I'm Clay Ryder, and I invite you to take a journey through 8 decades of improvised art. 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

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What a better way to kick things off than the uplifting sounds of some of the world's finest artists. See you then.

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The best is yet to come from vocalist Mavis Rivers, Matt Kattengub, the arranger, pianist, vocalist, and so on, from Samoa to Sinatra. Here's another.

his bassist Ben Allison's composition Milton, and a gig that he has with Michael Wolff, the pianist. I'm David Bassey. There's a book. It's called On That Note. It's written by Michael Wolff. This is the album Bounce, two great products.

0: Carson, and the song Moment of Clarity with Love from New York. The Adam Larson Trio is Matt Closey and Obiv Calvier at the drums. Preceding that, Michael Wolff's album Bounce.
1: Hi, I'm Gloria Krolak, host of Morning Glory. It's my pleasure to now share Monday mornings with you for a full hour starring the vibraphone, a percussion instrument introduced to jazz in the 1930s by Lionel Hampton and Red Norvo. What's a vibraphone? Just the coolest instrument ever. Played with two or four mallets, player's preference, the vibraphone swings and sings, whispers and whistles, blends in and stands out. Catch the vibes at 8 a.m. Eastern Time at WETF-FM, the jazz station in South Bend, Indiana, and streaming online at jazzradiowetf.org.

Coming up, the music of pianist George Cables. That's Boogaloo 7, the song, not the band. Boogaloo 7, written by Steve Schlegel. Dave Stryker at the guitar, Ed Howard, and master drummer Victor Lewis. Live at the Jazz Standard in New York City on Soho Records. The Stryker Schlegel Band. And the song, Boogaloo 7, from 2005. Well, coming up, I Told You So. I Told You So is a song written by George Cables. We happen to share the same birthday. I'm happy about that. I'm a big fan of George Cables' music. This time it's played by Orrin Evans at the piano with two trumpeters, Thomas Marriott and Ray Vega. It's Origin Records, and it was out in 2023. It features veteran drummer Roy McCurdy and Michael Glenn at the bass.

Billy Strayhorn's masterpiece, Lush Life. Peter Washington, Kenny Washington, and Kenny Barron with Robin McKelley. Impressions of Ella is the album on Doxy Records.

Coming up, Bob Ravenscroft and a song called Lost Steps. That song's entitled Rumi and the Whirling Dervish, a large band with Donnie McCaslin and guitarist Adam Rogers. Beautiful music from Joel Goodman at the keyboard. It's an exquisite moment on the album. Preceding that, pianist Keigo Hirakawa and his composition, Origami Beetle, on Origin Records, followed by Joel Goodman. Let's listen now to Bob Ravenscroft and Phantasmagoria.

Hi, this is Rob Hoff inviting you to join me each Friday at noon for Collector's Choice. 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
1: Find jazz with David Bassey right here on WETF, the jazz station in South Bend, Indiana. It's a song called Now What? I don't think it's means anything more than now what. I guess that's it. Mike Stinnell's quintet from down in Denton, Texas, with the wonderful vocalist Rosanna Eckert doing wordless vocals this time. Song and Dance is the title of the album. Nashville pianist Pat Coyle on the piano and the B3 organ, Carl Hillman at the acoustic bass, and Steve Barnes playing the drums. Now What? On OA2 Records, recorded June the 13th of 2017.

Reverend Thad is a beautiful number in tribute to some great masters of jazz music. I'm David Bassey. The Undiscovered Few is a Blue Note Records release, and it's Blue Note 96902. I say those numbers when I think it's a very important album, and this one is. Rodney Jones at the guitar.

Up next, saxophonist Adam Niewood pays tribute to his dad, Jerry Niewood, If There Were Words. That's Rodney Jones. And one for Thad and Oliver. Oliver and Thad. Oliver Nelson. And Thad Jones, both great arrangers and songwriters that wrote that kind of music. Kind of music that makes you want to tap your feet. Kind of music that makes you want to dance. But it's still jazz music. Lonnie Plaxico at the bass, Eric Harlan drums. And that's enough right there. That's a swinging ensemble already. And a nice round of horns and so on and so forth. Yes, yes, yes. If There Were Words is the song from Homage. And it's homage to Jerry Niewood with Adam at the saxophone, and one written by his pop, plus guitarist John Scofield.

It's a vector disc release for Adam Nywood, homage with Jack DeJohnette, John Patitucci, and John Schofield, all produced by drummer Bill Goodwin for Vector Disc.

Up next, it's a jazz baritone saxophonist with her own record label, Claire Daly, with saxophonist George Garzon, and the song Manhattan. We just heard a song called Apart, written by singer-songwriter in jazz, Joni Pilato, a singer-songwriter with her own record label, and Farid Haik playing the guitar. Apart is the tune from Accidental Melody on Southport Records. Joni Pilato, preceded by Red Mitchell, Harold Land, and the Quintet from the early 1960s out on Atlantic, and then Coke Jazz. Carmel Jones is there at the trumpet for Catacomb. Here's Manhattan, and this is a tribute to Francis Ballantyne.

0: the voo-voo. That sound you get when you play the saxophone like that. Yes. Claire Daly with George Garzon. And the album? Voo-voo for Francis.
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Up next, it's bassist Boris Kozlov and the band Idle Hands, and Boris Kozlov's Get a Grip on Positone Records. Costa Kersey is the title of the song from Emotion, and John Stein at the guitar for Costa Kersey, preceded by Monk, Thelonious Monk. There was this kid. He had a paper route in Palo Alto, California, and he wanted to have Thelonious Monk come and play at his high school. Well, he did that, and I think his brother or his dad picked him up in a van from San Francisco. Actually, Bill Graham hired this young man, and he spent his whole life in show business after doing that little publicity stunt of hiring Thelonious Monk. And the album came out much later, in 2020, on Impulse Records. It's called Monk, Palo Alto, on Impulse Records. We heard Ruby, My Dear. Costa Kersey following this. Now, Get a Grip.

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And remember, it's not just for kids, it's for everyone.

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2: Here's Wayne Smith Jr. and the song New Day from the album Be Still and a Cool Band.

Here's a band recording in one of the finest and renowned studios of Los Angeles, California. It's Peter Smith and the trio, and an album called Dollar Dreams. Dollar Dreams for sure, on Real Magic Records. Let's give a listen to Cole Porter's classic, Done Up in a New Way, and an arrangement by Peter Smith.

0: Just a few years back, pianist Edward Simon celebrated 25 albums from his 25-year career in the United States on his 50th birthday. And here he is back again with Femenias, Songs of Latin American Women, and Rosa Passos, Dunas.
1: 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I cordially invite you to join me at 11 p.m. Saturday for an hour of quality late-night listening. Meanwhile, stay right here on WETF-LP, the jazz station in South Bend, for the best in jazz all day and all night.

Up next, it's a drummer who got a good break with Herbie Hancock back in the 70s, Mike Clark, and an album called Cantaloupe Island, along with Leon Lee Dorsey and guitarist Russell Malone. Next, right here. That's the Jazz at Lincoln Center Orchestra, as they were known, back in August of 2003, Lincoln Center Jazz Orchestra, under the direction of Wynton Marsalis and Wynton's arrangement of A Love Supreme, the fourth movement, I would guess, or the fourth cut on an album that's out on Palmetto Records, Psalm. And Wynton Marsalis with a Jazz at Lincoln Center Orchestra from almost two decades ago. Here's Cantaloupe Island.

Mike Clark at the drums, Leon Lee Dorsey, and this time with Russell Malone on Jazz Avenue 1 Records. Russell performing Cantaloupe Island with the trio, and Cantaloupe Island is the title of the album.

coming up, a beautiful standard called Make Believe. We heard a couple there. Alfredo Rodriguez at the piano from the album The Little Dream on Quest Records in conjunction with Mack Avenue Jazz. And Vamos Todos a Cantar. Followed by a nice reworking of All the Things You Are. Orrin Evans is at the piano. Lucas Curtis is the bass. Mark Whitfield Jr. at the drums. And Thomas Marriott playing the trumpet. Recorded in Seattle in March of 2016 for the album called Trumpet Ship. And a cool album it is. On Origin Records, All the Things You Are, Jerome Kern's classic. Another one coming up that's a standard number, this time with an arrangement that was put together by Jeb Patton, Mike Melito, the drummer from Rochester. And we'll have a couple from Jeb Patton, first with Mike Melito, and then from an album called Preludes for Jeb Patton. Pleasure to be with you. I love this music.

0: Chip Patton and Jerome Kern's Make Believe, followed by a prelude in B minor this time, Mike Rodriguez at the trumpet, all on Cellar Music, and preludes for Chip Patton.
1: 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WETF has afforded me the platform to curate a wonderful show from my collection that just keeps growing and growing. 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

It's the title track from an album called Ai San San, or Love's Radiance, by the band Otanawa, led by drummer Akira Tana, opening this jazz hour. Hi, I'm your host, John.

listeners to jazz on WETF know that improvised music can often get pretty wild and frenzied and exuberant. This is Rob Hoff inviting you to bring your week to a smooth landing with some ballads and after-hours cool-down music. Nocturne is heard Sundays at 11 p.m. on WETF-LP, the jazz station in South Bend, Indiana, and heard around the world at jazzradiowetf.org.

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saxophonist Joshua Redman from the album Where Are We? That was the tune, Baltimore. The album is kind of a travelogue, a musical travelogue. Manhattan, Alabama, Chicago blues, streets of Philadelphia. Just some of the titles of the tunes on the album. Baltimore, there, featuring Brian Blade on drums, the bassist Joe Sanders on piano, Aaron Parks, saxophonist Joshua Redman, preceded by the great saxophonist Sonny Rollins from an album called Global Warming. We heard the title track with trombonist Clifton Anderson, the pianist Stephen Scott also playing the kalimba intro on that tune, with bassist Bob Cranshaw, Victor C. Wynn on percussion, and Perry Wilson was the drummer. Sonny Rollins from February 1998, and opening the set, the song Muri Matsuri, subtitled For Nuke. Nuke, Sonny Rollins' nickname, Mura Matsuri from the band Otonowa, featuring Masaru Koga on saxophone, the pianist Art Hirahara, with Noriyuki Kin Okada on bass. He also arranged that tune, and Akira Tana, the band leader, on drums. The album is called Ai San San, or Love's Radiance. Akira Tana and Otanawa opening that set. I'm John Hill. We're listening to jazz. From down here on the ground, guitarist Wes Montgomery with Wind.

from his album Time Together, certainly one of our finer songwriters, Michael Franks, along with Eric Marienthal there on saxophone, Samba Blue with guitarist Chuck Loeb. Michael Franks closing a set of songs about endings, you might say. Every Time We Say Goodbye, just ahead of it, done by Antonio Adolfo, pianist and arranger, Antonio Adolfo from his album called Love, Cole Porter, an album dedicated to the music of Cole Porter. Antonio Adolfo there with guitarist Lula Galvao, bassist Jorge Elder, drummer Rafael Barata, trumpeter Jesse Sadak, saxophonist Marcelo Martins, and trombonist Rafael Rocha. And opening the set, it was vocalist Karen Allison from her album called A Kiss for Brazil. She was accompanied there by Rosa Passos. That was Rosa's tune called Junas, or Dunes, but with Karen's lyric, it became Month of March in Salvador, which is actually the end of summer in Salvador. As Michael Franks reminds us, the summers are upside down in South America. Karen Allison with Jotam Silberstein on guitar, the accordionist Victor Gonzalez, bassist Harvey S., drummer Rafael Barata. A Kiss for Brazil. Karen Allison, we're listening to Jazz.

baritone guitarist Chance Hayden. Baritone Gold is the name of the album. Sand Stars, the name of that tune. Clay Giberson on the Hammond B3. Rusty Blake on steel guitar. Saxophonist James Carter gave us Anuman from his album Live from Newport Jazz with organist Rusty Gibbs and drummer Alex White. I'm John Hill. Thanks for joining me for Jazz. I'll see you later. The album, produced by Duke Ellington, pianist Bud Powell, in Paris.

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0: 要整班了。
1: It's a tune named for a little club in Italy called Iva, Ibashin, the name of that tune from trumpeter Alex Sipiajin. His album is called Horizons with Chris Potter there on sax, John Escrete on keys, opening this jazz hour. Hi, I'm your host, John Hill.

from her Blue Light Till Dawn album. That's Cassandra Wilson with Redbone. Gib Wharton on steel pedal guitar. Percussionists Jeff Haynes and Ciro Bautista. Preceded by Run the World, Girls. That is the Beyoncé tune, as performed by keyboardist Monica Herzig's She Rose, with Rosa Avila on drums. Jamie Baum was the flutist. Reut Rejiv on trombone. Bassist Gina Schwartz. Guitarist Lainey Stern and Camille Thurmond on saxophone. Monica Herzig's She Rose. It's from the album All in Good Time. And we opened that set with the title track from saxophonist Lakeisha Benjamin. Her album is called Phoenix Reimagined. Special guests John Schofield on guitar, trumpeter Randy Brecker, with drummer E.J. Strickland, bassist Elias Bailey, and pianist Zakai Curtis, saxophonist Lakeisha Benjamin. We're listening to jazz. I'm John Hill. From his album Vision for Rhythm, drummer Vanderlei Pereira.

0: Hey, everybody, this is Mike Finnerty inviting you to start off your Fridays on a positive note with my Morning with Mike show at 8 a.m. right here at WETF 105.7 in South Bend, Indiana, and streaming live at jazzradiowetf.org. What a better way to kick things off than the uplifting sounds of some of the world's finest artists. See you then.
1: Hi, I'm Gloria Krolak, host of Morning Glory. 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Played with two or four mallets, player's preference, the vibraphone swings and sings, whispers and whistles, blends in and stands out. Catch the vibes at 8 a.m. Eastern Time at WETF-FM, the jazz station in South Bend, Indiana, and streaming online at jazzradiowetf.org.

That's vocalist Kenny Washington with saxophonist Victor Goines. Stars Fell on Alabama. What's the Hurry is the name of the album. Kenny Washington with Josh Nelson at the piano. Gary Brown was the bassist. Lorca Hart on drums. With pianist McCoy Tyner opening that set, his classic Search for Peace from the album simply titled McCoy Tyner Quartet. What a quartet it was. Jeff Tane Watts on drums, with bassist Christian McBride, the saxophonist Joe Lovano. McCoy Tyner opening the set. We're listening to Jazz

it's the legendary South African guitarist Ernest Ranglin from his album Memories of Barbara Mack. That was Fade Away, preceded by the Jazzanians, a multiracial jazz ensemble which was illegal then in apartheid South Africa, recorded in 1988. The tune Bandili from the album called We Have Waited Too Long, spearheaded by Darius Brubeck. Here's the thing, the album has been reissued to coincide with the release of a documentary film called Playing the Changes, tracking Darius Brubeck, describing the obstacles he and the band faced and that significant period in South African history from 83 through 2006. Hugh Masekela gave us Grazing in the Grass to open that set. I'm John Hill. Thanks for joining me. I'll see you later. From Herbie Hancock, tell me a bedtime story.

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it's trombonist Conrad Herwig, this time with the Latin side of McCoy Tyner. Parisina, the name of that one, with Bill O'Connell at the piano. Craig Handy was the saxophonist, Alex Norris on trumpet, Robbie Amin was the drummer. It opens this jazz hour. Hi, I'm your host, John Hill.

0: from her album A Kiss for Brazil, vocalist Karen Allison accompanying herself there at the piano, along with bassist Harvey S., doing that Benny Carter, Sammy Kahn composition called Only Trust Your Heart, preceded by harmonica player Enrico Granafe, his album called It's Hard to Say Goodbye, the title taken from a Toots Thielemans tune, Toots, his teacher and inspiration. Enrico Granafe with a song called Night Train, featuring the composer, pianist Amina Figueroa, with bassist Greg Jones and drummer Silvia Cuenza. And opening the set, guitarist Lee Ritenour, his album Smoke and Mirrors, doing a Freddie Hubbard tune called Povo. Lee with keyboardist Patrice Russian, bassist Melvin Davis, Oscar Seaton was the drummer, and the percussionist Sheila E. Lee Ritenour to start the set. We're listening to jazz. I'm John Hill.
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0: Vitus Cal Jader.

That is Delphio Marcellus and the Uptown Jazz Orchestra. Uptown on Mardi Gras Day is the name of the album. And that one, I'm sure you recognized, Big Chief, featuring Glenn David Andrews vocally, Branford Marcellus on tenor saxophone, and Chris Severin on bass. Delphio Marcellus and the Uptown Jazz Orchestra, preceded by Christian McBride's Big Band, from the album titled For Jimmy, Wes, and Oliver. That is Jimmy Smith, Wes Montgomery, and Oliver Nelson. The song Night Train, featuring Joey DeFrancesco on organ, Mark Whitfield on guitar, Chris McBride, of course, on bass. Quincy Phillips was the drummer, and that was the original Oliver Nelson arrangement of Night Train. We opened that set with the exciting trumpet player Etienne Charles, the album called Creole Orchestra. Etienne giving his big band arrangement chops a real workout. You may have recognized Poison with special guests DJ Logic and Brandon Rose vocally, Sutherland Fortner at the keyboard, the guitarist Alex Wentz, Obed Calvert on drums. Etienne Charles, Creole Orchestra, to open the set. We are listening to jazz.

vibist Stefan Harris from his album African Tarantella Dances with Duke, that Duke Ellington composition Sunset and the Mockingbird, with Derek Hodge on bass, the pianist Xavier Davis, drummer Terrion Gully, and flutist Ann Drummond. We opened the set with pianist John Lee. Peter Washington was the bassist, Kenny Washington on drums, from John Lee's album Second Wind. That was Dear Old Stockholm. I'm John Hill. Thanks for joining me for Jazz This Hour. I'll see you later. From the Black Art Jazz Collective, No Words Needed, featuring composer and trumpeter Jeremy Pelt.

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saxophonist Russell Height from his debut album titled Go Forth. That was, of course, Night and Day. Sean Giddens was the pianist, Ryan Hagler on bass, and Daniel Dufour, the drummer. It opens this hour of jazz for us. Hi, I'm John Hill. I'll be your host.

is Lisa Eves from the Jazz for Kids 1 to 92 show. Tune in to WETF every Saturday at 9 a.m. to hear my show, only on jazzradiowetf.org, where I will be playing the best in jazz. And remember, it's not just for kids, it's for everyone.

0: This is Brent Benulis, host of Saturday Night Last Call, during which WETF concludes another broadcast week of jazz programming. I cordially invite you to join me at 11 p.m. Saturday for an hour of quality late-night listening. Meanwhile, stay right here on WETF-LP, the jazz station in South Bend, for the best in jazz all day and all night.
1: Music from an album by saxophonist Jeff Coffin. Only the Horizon is the name of the collection. Yelly Geechee, the name of that song, fusing the traditional West African rhythms of the Yelly Ensemble and the Gullah Geechee of South Carolina, with the addition of Keb Moe playing the resonator guitar there, Jeff Coffin on sax, tambourine, and melodica, with Nate Smith on drums, Victor Kraus on bass, harmonium from Ryoko Suzuki, and Ibrahima Ibro Duabate played the kinkini, dundun, djembe, and samban instruments. The Gullah Geechee musicians there were vocalists Gracie Gatson, Rosa Murray, and Joseph Murray, as well as vocals and hand claps from Corinthian Doctor, Chelsea Nona Green, and Shay Rollison. Quentin E. Baxter playing big drum, tambourine, washboard, and additional hand claps. Saxophonist Jeff Coffin from his album Only the Horizon. Opening the set, a very interesting composition from Dr. Yusef Lateef. A long time ago, the name of that song, Yusef Lateef

bamboo flute, Chinese globular flute, as well as the Chinese Buddhist flute, a kulintang, in addition to Chinese cymbals. A well-rounded collection of instruments from Dr. Yusuf Lateef. Cecil McBee, the great Cecil McBee on acoustic bass, with the equally renowned Chuck Rainey on the Fender bass. Ray Barretto played conga, with Roy Brooks playing shofar and Chinese gong. Indian bells from Hugh Lawson. Timbales from Bernard Purdy. Backing vocals from The Sweet Inspirations. Yusuf Lateef, originally from an album called The Diverse Yusuf Lateef, but it's also found on the Yusuf Lateef anthology titled Every Village Has a Song, with extensive notes from Bob Blumenthal, as well as an introduction from one of my predecessors here on the Jazz Network, the inimitable Bob Parloka, who writes that producer Joel Dorn has produced an anthology that is every late-night jazz DJ's dream. We're listening to jazz. I'm John Hill. Recorded in the Bohemian Caverns, the Ramsey Lewis Trio with The Caves.

drummer Alvin Queen, the Alvin Queen Trio, with Carlton Holmes at the piano, Danton Bowler on bass. That was a Cedar Walton tune called Bleecker Street Theme. The Alvin Queen Trio, the album titled Feeling Good, preceded by saxophonist Joe Henderson, the song Perfrancing, a Miles Davis tune written for Miles' wife at the time, Frances Davis. Joe Henderson with guitarist John Schofield, bassist Dave Holland, and drummer Al Foster. And Bye Bye Blackbird opened that set, performed by vocalist Alexis Cole and the Taipei Jazz Orchestra. The album is called Jazz Republic, and the story goes that the conductor of the orchestra here, Gene Aitken, Dr. Gene Aitken, who lives in Taiwan, was working on a project with the founder of the Taipei Jazz Orchestra, Chin Yu Jimmy Lee, and they were introduced to the music of Alexis Cole. The rest is history. Bye Bye Blackbird from Alexis Cole with the Taipei Jazz Orchestra, the album Jazz Republic. We're listening to jazz. I'm John Hill.

Vibraphonist Warren Wolf from his album History of the Vibraphone with Roy Ayers' Vibrations, Alex Brown on Fender Rhodes, the bassist Vincente Archer, and drummer Carol C.V. Daschle III. History of the Vibraphone, Warren Wolf playing tunes from many of your favorite vibraphonists. Preceded by Ben Sidran, the album called Rainmaker, that was Victime de la Mode, recorded in Paris, this album. Ben Sidran and Vincent Herring leading the band Something Else, the album Soul Jazz, the tune Roy Hargrove's Groove, Strasbourg, Saint-Denis, featuring Jeremy Pelt on trumpet. Paul Bollenbach was the guitarist. I'm John Hill. Thanks for joining me for Jazz This Hour. I'll see you later. 'Twas Duke Ellington recorded Bud Powell in Paris.

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That's drummer Lewis Hayes. His album is called Art Form Revisited. Ruby, the name of that song, with Deseron Douglas on bass, Dave Hazeltine at the piano. Steve Nelson was the vibist, and the saxophonist Abraham Burton. Opening this jazz hour. Hi, I'm John Hill. I'll be your host.

0: music from Chick Corea and the band Return to Forever, the song La Fiesta from March of 1973. The band consisted of Ayrton Moreira on drums, Stanley Clark was the bassist, Joe Farrell on flute and sax, Chick Corea, of course, at the piano. Ayrton Moreira's wife, Flora Purim, was also part of the band, playing percussion and doing some vocals from the original Return to Forever album. That was preceded by Milton Nascimento and Esperanza Spalding. The album called Milton plus Esperanza. That was Milton's tune, Outubro. Vocalist, composer, Milton Nascimento, with bassist, Esperanza Spalding. Leo Genovese was the pianist. Guitarist, Matthew Stevens. The drummer, Eric Dub. And playing synthesizer, Corey D. King. The flutist, Elena Pinderhughes. An Esperanza Spalding arrangement. The album, Milton plus Esperanza. I'm John Hill. We're listening to jazz.
1: 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This is Lori Williams, your jazz songbird, coming to you from Atlanta, Georgia. 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
1: Joey Calderazzo here with Breeze Dance.

pianist Christian Sands from an album titled Embracing Dawn. That was Good Morning Heartache. Ross Gilliland on contrabasso, cellist Eli Weinberger. Andrew Jocelyn was the violinist. Guitarist Marvin Sewell. Drummer Ryan Sands. Upright bassist Yosushi Nakamura. Pianist Christian Sands. The Branford Marsalis Quartet ahead of it. From the album The Secret Between the Shadow and the Soul, a Joey Calderazzo composition titled Conversation Among the Ruins. Justin Faulkner, the drummer. Eric Rivas was the bassist, saxophonist, Branford Marsalis. And opening the set, music from an album by pianist Bevan Manson, a very colorful arrangement of All Blues from his album Talking to Trees, featuring vocalist Tierney Sutton with the Hollywood Studio Symphony. Bevan Manson says Talking to Trees is partly a tribute to the natural world, the sea and the sky of All Blues. He's put together a series of compositions and arrangements that reflect the natural world. That All Blues arrangement featured flutist Bob Shepard, alto saxophonist Danny Janklow, and trombonist Ed Neumeister. The bassist was Tony Dumas, Steve Schaefer, the drummer, pianist Bevan Manson from Talking to Trees. We're listening to jazz.

trumpeter playing flugelhorn there, Arturo Sandoval, from his album Rhythm and Soul. That was his song Canción para Mimi, or Mimi's Song. Will Brahm was the guitarist, Max Helmer at the piano, John Belzegui on bass, Richard Tiki Pasillas was the percussionist, Johnny Friday on drums, and it was sax man Stan Getz with trombonist J.J. Johnson from their album At the Opera House, recorded in 1957 at the Shrine Auditorium, with Oscar Peterson at the piano, Herb Ellis on guitar, bassist Ray Brown, and Connie Kay on drums, My Funny Valentine. I'm John Hill. Thanks for joining me for jazz. I'll see you later. My Flower, from Ahmad Jamal.

0: Hi, this is John Hill reminding you that you're listening to WETF-LP in South Bend, Indiana. 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
1: Good morning. Happy Wednesday to our wonderful listeners across the country and around the world. Thank you for tuning in to Morning Jazz with Linda Kay. You are always welcome and the door is always open for you. So come on in and enjoy the music with me. I was feeling a good energy as I was selecting the music for this week, and I am excited about sharing this energy with you. So let's enjoy.

Brit's Blues is the name of the song you just heard by trombone player Britt Woodman, released by GM Records on the album Playing for Keeps. You have Ed Schiller on bass, George Schiller on drums, on the guitar Jack Wilkins, John LaPorta on tenor sax and plays the clarinet, Britt Woodman on trombone, and Joe Wilder on the trumpet. We started the set with Grant Stewart on the tenor saxophone, together with Tardo Hammer on piano, Peter Washington on bass, and Joe Farnsworth on the drums. The song, Theme for Ernie, released in 2007 on his album, In the Still of the Night. Here is Oliver Nelson.

We just heard the song Yearning with Oliver Nelson on the tenor sax, Freddie Hubbard on trumpet, Eric Dolphy on alto sax, he also plays the flute, Bill Evans on piano, George Barrow on baritone sax, Paul Chambers on double bass, and Roy Haynes on the drums. I'm Linda Kay, your host for this hour. If you can hear me smiling, that's because I am. As I glance at a CD here in my studio, I'm reminded of the beautiful gift that my family surprised me with, which was tickets to see the Billy Childs Trio at the Side Door Jazz Club in Old Lyme, Connecticut last month. The show was awesome. I purchased the CD, and as Billy Childs signed the CD case for me, I let him know how much we enjoyed the show and the wonderful jazz vibes we felt. Thank you, family. Up next, wait for it. Don't go anywhere. The song, Neither Old Nor Young.

Nice. A very familiar song, Satin Doll, performed by Teddy Wilson on the piano, Kenny Baldock on bass, and Johnny Richardson on the drums. Ahead of that, the beautiful vocals of Samara Joy singing, I'm Confessing That I Love You. And starting this set, more beautiful vocals from Candace Springs singing Neither Old Nor Young. You are listening to Morning Jazz with Linda Kay. Thank you for tuning in with me this morning, enjoying this jazz music together. Here is Charles Mingus.

you just heard Jerry Mulligan and the sax section perform his song, Crazy Day. This track is from the Jerry Mulligan Songbook album with Jerry Mulligan on baritone sax, Lee Connix on alto sax, on the tenor and baritone sax, Al Cohen, Alan Eager on tenor sax, on the soprano and tenor sax is Zoot Sims, Henry Grimes on bass, Dave Bailey on drums, and Freddie Green on the guitar. Before that, you heard the song East Coasting by Charles Mingus, released in 1957 on the Bethlehem Records label. Charles Mingus on bass, Clarence Shaw on trumpet, Jimmy Knepter on trombone, Shafi Hadi on alto sax, Bill Evans on piano, and Danny Richmond on the drums. This is Morning Jazz with Linda Kay, sending that special energy your way through the rhythms and the vibes of jazz music on the jazz station WETF 105.7 FM in South Bend, Indiana, and heard all around the world on the internet at jazzradio.wetf.org.

That was flute player Herbie Mann, the song A Spring Morning from his album Herbie Mann East Coast Jazz 4. Players are Herbie Mann on the flute, Benny Weeks on guitar, Keith Hodson on bass, and Lee Rocky on the drums. And we all know the well-known Louis Armstrong starting off the set with a favorite and popular song, What a Wonderful World. And I love his message behind the lyrics. We are coming up to the end of our hour together. Before we do, I would like to acknowledge the following jazz artists born on this day. Bass player and composer Charnette Moffett was born this day in 1967 in New York City, New York. Saxophone and flute player Gary Thomas was born this day in 1961 in Baltimore, Maryland. Guitarist, singer, and composer João Gilberto was born this day in 1931 in Juazeiro, Bahia. Let's take this moment to acknowledge these jazz notables for their contributions to America's only original art form. And together, we wish them a happy birthday. We are closing with Julius Rodriguez, a multi-talented young artist, moving the torch forward. He plays piano, Hammond B3, Rhodes, synthesizers, drums, electric bass, electric guitar, acoustic guitar, clarinet, the song Love Everlasting. And this track features Keon Harrell on the trumpet. Thank you for tuning in to Morning Jazz with Linda Kay. I am here every Wednesday at 8 a.m. Eastern Standard Time on the jazz station WETF LP 105.7 FM in South Bend, Indiana, and streaming around the world on jazz radio WETF.org. 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I'm Linda Kay, your host. Be the reason someone smiles today, and have a wonderful day.

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This is Lori Williams, your jazz songbird, coming to you from Atlanta, Georgia. 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

Music of Emmett Cohen starts off our time together. Butto, from his latest release, Universal Truth, that's out on Mack Avenue Records, featuring Jeremy Pelt on trumpet, Emmett Cohen on piano, Ron Carter on bass, and Joe Farnsworth on drums, giving us Butto from Emmett's latest release, Universal Truth. Welcome, I'm Clay Ryder. Thanks for tuning in. In this hour, we will dig some new tracks and chat with Ron Ryder about his latest album, Compositions in Blue and Other Hues. But before we get to Ron, let's dig the latest from bandleader Carlos Enriquez. This is a fabulous album. It's a lot of fun. It's called Monk Conclave, which you could guess means it's going to be Latin jazz interpretations of Monk classics. And to make good on that promise, here's Green Chimney.

0: The music of Thelonious Monk as reimagined by Carlos Enriquez from his album Monk Con Clave, which is a self-released endeavor. And the track we heard was Green Chimney, featuring Chris Lewis on tenor sax, Marshall Gilks on trombone, Michael Rodriguez on trumpet, and Carlos Enriquez on bass, backed up by many, many other great folks. Green Chimney, from the album Monk Con Clave. Today we have a special guest, composer and arranger Ron Ryder. He is joining us to discuss his latest album entitled Compositions in Blue and Other Hues, which was released on Mason Records earlier this year. Ron, welcome to Sound Ideas.
1: Thank you, Clay. Pleasure to be here.
0: Just for those who might be curious, we both have the last name Ryder, but we're not related. You spell it R-I-E-D-E-R, and I'm spelled R-Y-D-E-R. I must admit, this is the first time I've come across your spelling, but welcome nonetheless.
1: Oh, thank you. I wish it had been spelled a little different. It would make much of my life earlier with mispronunciations and reversed letters.
0: I can understand fully. Your latest release features a trumpet tenor quintet performing 11 straight-ahead jazz charts. What was the impetus or inspiration behind these compositions?
1: Prior to this, I had recorded two Latin jazz projects. For quite a while, I had been thinking about recording some of my straight-ahead non-Latin compositions. And there was an opportunity that appeared, and so I sent some feelers out to some of the musicians, and they were very keen on the idea, and we made it happen. It was recorded almost literally the last 2 days of 2024. I have to say, maybe it was the holiday season, but you know, we've all had experience with some projects where it's one obstacle after another. And it almost, you know, in the worst case, may feel like the project was jinxed. This project was the complete opposite. Everything just fell into place. Schedules, the weather cooperated. The musicians just have all played before together. And this project was really a labor of love.
0: Do you compose in front of a keyboard or other instrument?
1: I typically compose on a piano, yes.
0: And when you're composing charts, do you arrange for all of the instruments while you're composing? Or do you take this on after the melody and basic changes are in place?
1: Generally, it's the former. I typically will write without a clear, well, I shouldn't say a clear idea of what instruments would be involved. But usually I have the harmonies in mind, but not necessarily the arrangements. And in the case of compositions, I decided early on that I wanted it for a quintet and then sat down to start arranging them. So that was really done after the fact. And it worked out very well. And I found myself often waking up thinking about a particular track and then running to the piano to write down the arrangement or make any changes to what I had already done. So it was a lot of fun.
0: Let's hip the audience to what we've been discussing by listening to the track Dizzy Spell from Ron Ryder's latest release, Compositions in Blue and Other Hues.

0: You're listening to Sound Ideas. I'm Clay Ryder. Thanks for spending some time with us today. We're chatting with composer and arranger Ron Ryder about his latest release entitled Compositions in Blue and Other Hues, from which we just heard the track Dizzy Spell. I think there's a degree of tribute to the great Dizzy Gillespie in this tune. What was the inspiration behind this chart?
1: There was indeed. It was intended as an homage to Dizzy Gillespie, who has been one of my influences growing up. In fact, Dizzy Gillespie was really one of the first to start to bridge the gap between integrating Afro-Cuban influences and bebop, of course. And in fact, on my second recording, Gaya Precioso, there's another version of Dizzy Bell. It's in Spanish, Dizzy Vergizo, which is done as a Latin rumba, which makes for same tune, slightly different arrangement, but makes for interesting interpretation of the same song.
0: There's a quote in the notes from the composer listed inside the CD that I totally dig. It reads, "As you listen to this offering, please sit back, close your eyes, follow your ears, and leave the driving to us." To me, this is great advice for the listener to any artistic endeavor, but it's especially true with respect to jazz storytelling, where the musical outcome can differ every time. Would you care to expand further on this?
1: Sure. That was one of the goals, the high-level goals of this project, was to create a recording where really, as I wrote in the liner note, would allow the listener to transport themselves to their favorite jazz club. And if they close their eyes, it would be really effortless to imagine that they're sitting in the front row of their favorite jazz club listening to some straight ahead jazz. And to that end, kudos to our sound engineer. It was mixed so that the instruments are really separated, and so to make it sound as close as possible to what one might encounter in an actual jazz club. I think that worked out successfully.
0: While most of the tracks on this album are swinging in 4/4 time, you did include a 3/4 time chart titled The Butterfly Waltz. Personally, I find swinging in 3/4 can be a blast, albeit tricky at some times. What brought about the Butterfly Waltz?
1: Most of the compositions in this CD were probably written in the last, I would say, just before or during COVID. Butterfly Waltz was

0: written probably a good 2 decades or more before then. And I was on, perhaps listening to overdosing on Bill Evans' music. I went through a phase where I wrote lots and lots of waltzes. And Butterfly Waltz is my favorite of those compositions, which is why I included it in this recording.
1: We're chatting with Ron Ryder about his latest release, Compositions in Blue and Other Hues. Let's dive into the track we've been discussing, titled The Butterfly Waltz.

0: That was the Butterfly Waltz from our guest, Ron Ryder, in his latest release, Compositions in Blue and Other Hues. Your previous albums, Latin Jazz Sessions and Dia Precioso, are steeped in Afro-Cuban and Brazilian jazz. How were you introduced to Latin jazz sounds, and what or who are your artistic influences that drove your composition in this genre?
1: One of the first jazz concerts I had ever attended growing up in the Boston area, where jazz was very much a featured art form, a lot of wonderful jazz clubs, was seeing Gatto Barbieri. And this was the first time in a small club, up close and personal, and it was just invigorating. And prior, that whole time was really very formative. There was a lot going on happening in jazz, being electrified. It was being merged with rock. And there was not only at the time, Chick Corea's Light as a Feather had just been released. And that was really an earth mover for me. That really opened my ears to Brazilian and Latin jazz in general. And it was at the time also being featured by a lot of the DJs who were playing music and really helping to educate the public in general on these newly popular genres of jazz. I would say I'm really a child of the 60s and 70s. And really growing up, I would say that my real influences back then were probably certainly Thelonious Monk. I had a huge impression on me, along with Charles Mingus. And in fact, there's one of the cuts, the interlude, almost a stride piano piece, is also a tip of the hat to both those performers. I would say also a huge influence would have been McCoy Tyner, the post-John Coltrane phase, which really was, to my ears, a really novel sound that really expanded my vocabulary of the jazz idiom.
0: Yeah, I think that's definitely the case with McCoy Tyner, at least for me as a pianist. He was one of the first players that I consciously noticed started voicing chords more in fourths rather than thirds, which was kind of the traditional approach. And I was very steeped in the Horace Silver, Art Blakey, hard bop style. And McCoy just sounded different, yet it was still in that idiom. The way he approached voicings was fundamentally different, and I find that really mind-expanding at that time.
1: Yes, I would be remiss not to mention Horace Silver as well as being a significant influence on his ability to write these very clear, simple melodies that were just able to grab the listener and so engaging.
0: For listeners who did not realize this, while you are the composer and arranger of all the charts on this recording, you do not perform instrumentally on any of them. Which instruments do you play, and why did you choose not to perform on this album?
1: I compose on the piano, but I'm not really a performer, and I'm no ways proficient enough to perform. I really consider myself strictly a composer-songwriter. And as such, not going around and be able to perform, all composers have the dilemma, well, how does one get their music heard? And the goal of this and the other projects was to find a way to get my compositions memorialized and done by world-class musicians. And so I don't perform on the projects, but neither did Oliver Nelson on his projects as well. It's really a dilemma of many composers. How do you get your music aired and get it heard?
0: The performers on this recording are Mike Tucker on trumpet, Mark Walker on tenor sax, Maxim Lubarsky on piano, John Lockwood on bass, and Yari Muniz on drums. Have you worked with this band before, and were they specifically chosen for this session?
1: Yes, I've worked with most of them on my other projects as well. They are all highly accomplished musicians, each having, in many cases, multiple Grammy nominations or wins under their belt. And they're all, for their day jobs, professors or have appointments at Berklee School of Music or New England Conservatory, which are located down the street from each other in Boston. These folks, they've all played together before, as well as when they're not out touring and doing their other professional jobs. So they've all played together, and regularly and know each other well. And so that makes a really a coherent sound to the group.
0: Let's dig one more track entitled Broadway Boogie. What's the story behind this chart?
1: Broadway Boogie was an idea, probably the oldest track. The original idea was actually something that I had hung around since when I was in high school, of all things, and was brought back and expanded once I decided that I was going to embark on this project. And while it's in 4-4, it does have a section at the end of the solos, once again in 3-4. And it's just kind of a little offbeat take on a boogie. The melody, you know, has a section using augmented chords, which gives it just a little twist to make it a little different and hopefully more interesting.

0: We just listened to Broadway Boogie as performed by our guest Ron Ryder from his latest release entitled Composition in Blue and Other Hues. What other projects are you working on or have planned for 2026?
1: Actually, we just finished the final recording session for a new project that's back in the Latin genre that will probably be released beginning of 2027. And that's turning into with many of the same players on compositions, but this time they're relying on their Latin roots. And that's looking really forward to completing that mix in the fall and seeing it released.
0: If our listeners are interested in finding out more about you and your upcoming events, do you have a website, social media, or other resources that they can check out?
1: I do. A website is ronrydermusic.com, and there's probably the most up-to-date of all recordings that are coming out. And, of course, recordings in general and profiles can be found on All About Jazz and Spotify, Apple Music, and all the leading platforms. One can pursue, listen to my efforts.
0: Let me spell your last name again for folks.
1: Sure.
0: It's R-I-E-D-E-R. I just love having the name Ryder because in my case, and obviously yours, it's never spelled right the first time.
1: Yes.
0: We've been chatting with composer and arranger Ron Ryder about his latest release, Compositions in Blue and Other Hues, which was released on Mason Records earlier this year. Ron, thanks for dropping by Sound Ideas. It's been a pleasure chatting with you today.
1: Okay, thanks so much for having me.

That composition's entitled To Summer. It's by Tomas Jansson from his album Jazz Diary. It's out on Changes Music. Featuring Tomas on the guitar, Nedra Wheeler on bass, and Chuck McPherson on the drums, with To Summer by Tomas Jansson. If you'd like to learn more about any of the material presented in this or any other program in the Sound Ideas series, why don't you swing by our website? You can find us at jazzstreams.org/soundideas. You'll get a full playlist and other information about each program in the series. Or if you'd like to get in touch with us, we're always happy to hear from you. You can reach us at info@jazzstreams.org. We have time for three more to close out our time together. We're going to turn next to vocalist Christine Fossen with the title track from her album, It Could Happen to You, another self-released endeavor, of which there are so very many these days. I'm glad folks are getting their music out, whether it's on their own or through the traditional labels or whatever digital means possible. This features Christine on the vocals and trumpet on some tracks, Tim Ray on piano, Dave Zeno on bass, and Casey Sherrell on the drums and percussion. And then we'll also hear one from Doug McDonald in his album Tribute to South Central. It's out on DMAC Music. And we'll hear his composition, Lucis Azulis, or Blue Lights. And then we'll close out our time together with a track from Ben Farrell, his album Sextet. That's out on Adaropa Records. And he's going to perform Never Forget for us. But first, let's dig the sounds of Christine Fossen.

0: And our time once again is coming to a close. We're digging the sounds of Ben Farrell from his album Sextet. That's out on Atarapa Records. This is his composition, Never Forget. Prior to that, we dug the sounds of Doug McDonald, his album Tribute to South Central, and we heard Lucis Azulis, or Blue Lights, and we led off the set with Christine Fossen with the title track of her album, It Could Happen to You. Hope you enjoyed this hour digging some new tracks and especially our interview with Ron Ryder. I'm Clay Ryder. Thanks for listening, and I look forward to the next time we get together.
1: Good morning. Today is June 10th, and it marks the birthday of jazz notables Joao Gilberto, Dickie Wells, Charnette Moffett, and Gary Thomas. Songwriter, guitarist, and singer Joao Gilberto was born this day in 1931 in Juazeiro, Brazil. His recording, Gets Gilberto, won 4 Grammys, including Album of the Year, and helped popularize the bossa nova style in the United States. More on Gilberto after the break. Trombonist Dickie Wells was born this day in 1907 in Centerville, Tennessee. He worked with Fletcher Henderson and Benny Carter and had 2 extended stints with Count Basie. In his later years, he played with Ray Charles, B.B. King, and others. Bassist Charnette Moffett was born this day in 1967 in Stanford, California. He recorded 15 albums as a leader and appears on 75 other recordings, with notables starting with Branford and then Wynton Marsalis. He also recorded multiple titles with Stanley Jordan, Kenny Garrett, and the Manhattan Jazz Quartet. Avant-garde saxophonist Gary Thomas was born this day in 1961 in Baltimore. He was a member of Jack DeJohnette's Special Edition Band and worked with John McLaughlin, Herbie Hancock, Pat Metheny, John Scofield, Wayne Shorter, and many others. He's recorded more than 10 albums as a leader. From WETF's entire family, sincere happy birthday salutes to Joao Gilberto, Dickie Wells, Charnette Moffett, and Gary Thomas. And happy birthday to all our listeners who share their birthday with these jazz notables. Stay tuned after the break for a 1-hour special on the life and career of Joao Gilberto. And tune in to WETF every morning just before 10 when we call attention to the birthdays of artists who should never be forgotten. 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

Guitarist Joe Puma live in 1984. With him, Hod O'Brien on piano, Red Mitchell on bass, and the tune Lovely from the really funny show A Funny Thing Happened on the Way to the Forum, music by Stephen Sondheim. Thanks for listening to Jazz With Me. I'm Jana Lee Ross, and you can get in touch anytime and let us know what you love about jazz. 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

On the Trail, a swinging remodel of the theme from Fer de Groffet's Grand Canyon Suite with Itzhak Perlman, having a jazz night out with Oscar Peterson on piano. What a great band. Ray Brown on bass, Grady Tate on drums, and Herb Ellis playing guitar. Before that, more Ray Brown, this time with Barney Kessel and Shelley Mann. Surrey with the Fringe on top from Oklahoma, and Ray Brown again, and Shelley Mann kicking off the set with I'm an Old Cow Hand, Sonny Rollins in 1957, the record Way Out West. I'm Jana Lee Ross. Thanks for listening to Jazz With Me. I got another cowboy tune for you. This from Pat Metheny. It's called Soul Cowboy.

from a record called A Meeting of Masters. The masters are the jazz guitar virtuoso Joe Pass and Roy Clark. Yes, Roy Clark can play anything. And on this record, they're playing all Hank Williams tunes. Before that, Your Cheatin' Heart, another guy you didn't know could break out some Hank Williams. That's from one of my favorite records ever, James Brown, Soul on Top. And we kicked off the set with Soul Cowboy, written by Pat Metheny, Pat on guitar with Larry Grenadier on bass and Bill Stewart on drums. I'm Janie Lee Ross. Thanks for listening to Jazz with me.

0: from Ray Sings and Basie Swings. Engineering Magic brought them together. And before that, the Isley Brothers tune, It's Your Thing, Do What You Want to Do. Jimmy McGriff leading that band on the organ. I'm Jana Lee Ross. Thanks for listening to Jazz With Me. A little Engineering Magic now from Ray Sings and Basie Swings. Ray Charles virtually performing with the Count Basie Orchestra.
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1: 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Mark is the author of Jazz Styles and its abridged edition, Concise Guide to Jazz, America's most widely read books introducing you to the art of jazz. I'm your host, Dr. Richard Rose. From 1959 through 1964, Wayne Shorter was a member of Art Blakey's Jazz Messengers, serving as sideman and ultimately as musical director and composer of some of the group's most notable tunes. In this broadcast, we'll listen to Wayne Shorter's work with the Jazz Messengers, giving particular attention to what Mark considers to be Shorter's best constructed solos and Shorter's most passionate solos. In the history of jazz tenor saxophone, according to Mark, the most original voice to emerge after John Coltrane and Albert Eiler was Wayne Shorter's. To say his style was unique would be an understatement, says Mark. Every solo improvisation was a fresh adventure. When Mark asked the artist what he was thinking when improvising, Shorter's answer was, "I'm thinking of how I can play something I've never played before." Throughout his career, Shorter never played any cliches and never depended on licks copied from any other saxophonist. The mood in some of Shorter's pieces was a perfect match for the attitude of Blakey's drumming and Blakey's band leading. A ferocious intensity was achieved in the band's music. Blakey wanted the sound coming from his studio sessions to be as intense as the music created during highly charged live performances. An extroverted, hell-bent for leather, take-no-prisoners attitude pervaded the music, driven by the supercharged drumming of the band's namesake and leader. We've been listening to Invitation, recorded in June 1961, with Jimmy Merritt on bass, Art Blakey drums, Bobby Timmons piano, Curtis Fuller trombone, Lee Morgan trumpet, and Wayne Shorter tenor saxophone. In a moment, we'll focus on Wayne Shorter's solo. Here's Mark's description of it.
2: The solo by Wayne Shorter displays this capacity for developing an entirely new melody on top of the chord progressions of the melody that the band's playing. And Wayne Shorter is probably the most accomplished jazz musician in history in this respect. He's able to come up with fresh melodies, and if you listen to his solo carefully, you'll notice how logically he develops it. He'll play this one lick three times, and then when the chords change a little bit later, he'll play it in a lower pitch, and he'll transpose that lick to fit the new chords and then develop it. So it's much like if we were standing over the shoulder of a painter while the painter's applying paint to the canvas, and we're watching the evolution of this piece of art as it happens.

We just listened to Wayne Shorter's solo on Invitation. Bass, Lee Morgan trumpet, Curtis Fuller trombone, and Wayne Shorter on tenor sax. From his 1961 recording with Art Blakey on drums, Bobby Timmons piano, Jimmy Merricks. Mark states that Blakey often pushed his musicians to play as hard as possible and sometimes required numerous takes to generate the desired level of excitement. And trumpeter Freddie Hubbard reported having to ice his lips for 2 days after one such marathon recording session. Mark calls attention to the 1964 recording of The Egyptian as an example of the intensity the Blakey groups would generate. He states, "The mood of The Egyptian derives partly from sustained chords played by Cedar Walton and high-pitched repeating figures by bassist Jimmy Merritt." He notes that Curtis Fuller's melody reflects practices that became common in jazz of the 1960s, maintaining just one chord sound for long stretches of time. Modal became the operative term for passages of this nature. The Egyptian, composed by Curtis Fuller and recorded in 1964 with Curtis Fuller on trombone, Lee Morgan trumpet, Wayne Shorter tenor sax, Cedar Walton piano, Jimmy Merritt bass, and Art Blakey on drums, displays the level of excitement just described, as well as the modal compositional approach of Curtis Fuller. Mark describes Shorter's solo as follows. Shorter's solo is introduced by a press roll on snare drum. Shorter's improvisation is emotionally evocative and filled with wailing sounds. Following the bridge of the tune, Shorter worries a high note. Trumpet and trombone play background figures, and Shorter continues with staccato figures. The bridge follows, and Shorter plays a high note emphatically 17 times as a gut-wrenching cry. Here's Wayne Shorter's solo from The Egyptian.

We just heard Wayne Shorter's evocative solo on Curtis Fuller's modally infused composition, The Egyptian, with Art Blakey's Jazz Messengers. Wayne Shorter, tenor saxophone, Lee Morgan, trumpet, Curtis Fuller, trombone, Cedar Walton, piano, Jimmy Merritt, bass, Art Blakey, drums. Another composition by Curtis Fuller, A La Mode, recorded by the Jazz Messengers in 1961, displays very strong modal elements in its simple but clever structure. A La Mode is an up-tempo, hard-swinging tune with rhythmic syncopations. The overall structure of the melody is AABA. The A sections themselves demonstrate a mini AABA structure, featuring one chord for 8 measures, another chord a half step higher for 4 measures, and a repeat of the first chord, again for 4 measures. The B section is a very modal 16 measures of one chord, a half step above what was just heard, followed by a return to the originally stated larger A section. The blowing changes are a truncation of the song form, but remain very much in the modal realm, with Jimmy Merritt on bass, Bobby Timmons piano, Art Blakey drums, Curtis Fuller trombone, and Lee Morgan on trumpet. Wayne Shorter constructs his solo with sequential phrases. He builds to a hard-driving, ascending, more bop-like, scalar and winding musical statement. The remainder of this stellar solo combines short, brisk, motivic elements anchored with longer descending tones. Here's the melody of A La Mode, followed by Wayne Shorter's outstanding

That was Wayne Shorter's solo with the Jazz Messengers on Curtis Fuller's modal composition, A La Mode, completing our exploration of his best constructed solos, recorded with the Jazz Messengers between 1959 and 1964. These solos, all uniquely different, demonstrate, in Mark Gridley's words, that every one of Shorter's solos was a fresh adventure, delivered with the blistering intensity that fulfilled Blakey's wish for serious dedication for generating peak excitement. These solos demonstrate logic, conceptual unity, exploration, and variety, resulting in, as Mark notes, the most original voice to emerge after John Coltrane and Albert Ayler. Next, we'll explore Shorter's most passionate solos through tunes such as Caravan, Night in Tunisia, Free for All, and more. Passion, in this sense, refers to intense driving emotions, an overmastering feeling or conviction. We'll begin with Shorter's own composition, Free for All, recorded with the Jazz Messengers in 1964. Art Blakey drums, Freddie Hubbard trumpet, Curtis Fuller trombone, Wayne Shorter tenor sax, Cedar Walton piano, and Reggie Workman on bass. Shorter's solo on the tune has been described as ecstatic, with ideas that push and push to higher levels of intensity. If you listen closely, you can hear verbal utterances by Blakey.

You just listened to Wayne Shorter's solo on his own composition, Free for All, recorded in 1964 and performed with the Jazz Messengers. Wayne Shorter, tenor sax. Freddie Hubbard, trumpet. Curtis Fuller, trombone. Cedar Walton, piano. Reggie Workman, bass. Art Blakey, drums. It's clear to see why Mark places Wayne Shorter's work, especially on this piece, on a high pedestal, with John Coltrane, Albert Ayler, and others of his stature. Shorter's lengthy solo has it all. You hear motivic development, sequenced phrases, change running, and free-blowing, emotionally charged sections, almost guttural in nature, brought cohesively together in one of Shorter's most talked-about solos. Mark Gridley simply states, it's exemplary. And continues that Art Blakey and the Jazz Messengers album titled Caravan is an all-time favorite among Blakey aficionados and is definitive for hard boppers. Recorded in 1962, the album reaches back to tunes such as Caravan, In the Wee Small Hours of the Morning, and Skylark, melding them with new compositions by Freddie Hubbard and Wayne Shorter. With Wayne Shorter, tenor sax, Curtis Fuller, trombone, Freddie Hubbard, trumpet, Reggie Workman, bass, Cedar Walton, piano, and Art Blakey, drums. Let's listen to a bit of Caravan, performed by the Jazz Messengers. You'll notice that it's very reminiscent of Duke Ellington's version of the tune, and contains the dissonances found in Ellington's version. Beyond that, it takes on a very hard bop attitude. Freddie Hubbard solos first, very

You're listening to Reflections on Jazz Styles on WETF, the jazz station in South Bend, Indiana. Art Blakey recorded his album titled A Night in Tunisia in 1960. The album features the talents of Lee Morgan, trumpet, Wayne Shorter, tenor sax, Bobby Timmons, piano, Jimmy Merritt, bass, and Art Blakey on drums. Blakey gave his sidemen tremendous room regarding the content of the album. Of the five tunes comprising the album, four are originals composed by his young sidemen, A Night in Tunisia being the exception. Mark describes this cut as a desert island choice for some jazz fans, noting that the final cadenza by Wayne is breathtaking. Blakey begins his performance establishing the breakneck tempo against a clave rhythm, with powerful tom-tom fills and cymbal crashes. Shorter's solo begins with a simple, repetitive figure and quickly builds, pushed ahead with aggressive 16th note runs and rhythmic punctuations. Lee Morgan's incendiary solo happens next, seemingly inspired by what Shorter had established. Usually content to stay in the background with his solid bass playing, Jimmy Merritt solos rhythmically. The band maintains its intensity, lowering its dynamics for his solo. Blakey follows brilliantly, quoting the rhythmic patterns he established earlier. The band returns in full with a truncated melody. Morgan takes the first cadenza, creatively adding bluesy inflections, followed by Shorter, who plays free, lowering the density a bit, providing room for the powerful ending to grow to its climax. We'll listen to the entire performance of A Night in Tunisia. Some consider this an artistic peak for Art Blakey and the Jazz Messengers as he drives his band relentlessly forward.

That was Art Blakey and the Jazz Messenger's stellar recording of A Night in Tunisia with Wayne Shorter, Lee Morgan, Bobby Timmons, Jimmy Merritt, and Art Blakey, clearly demonstrating that the band could reach and perhaps exceed the intensity of a concert performance within the confines of the recording studio. Recorded in 1961, Wayne Shorter's composition, Children of the Night, appeared on the Jazz Messenger's Mosaic album. As Mark Gridley states, not only was Wayne Shorter the most original and most creative saxophonist in jazz after John Coltrane, but he was also the most original and creative composer in jazz after Duke Ellington, Thelonious Monk, Horace Silver, and Dave Brubeck. He was the most prolific of the post-Coltrane writers, and each of his tunes possessed real substance. The character of their melodies was striking. Many cast a mysterious mood onto his listeners. There was an exotic twist to the ways that the pitches flowed. Children of the Night is noted for Shorter's strikingly assertive solo, and the album, Mosaic, is described by Mark as an all-time favorite for hard bop and Blue Note fans. With Cedar Walton piano, Jimmy Merritt bass, Art Blakey drums, Curtis Fuller trombone, Freddie Hubbard trumpet, and Wayne Shorter on tenor sax, here's the complete Children of the Night.

from the album Mosaic by Art Blakey and the Jazz Messengers. That was Wayne Shorter's composition, Children of the Night. Cedar Walton, piano. Jimmy Merritt, bass. Art Blakey, drums. Curtis Fuller, trombone. Freddie Hubbard, trumpet. And Wayne Shorter on tenor sax. Also from this all-time favorite Blakey album, the title track, composed by pianist Cedar Walton, with aggressive, shifting rhythms, a hard bop favorite, Mosaic.

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Johnny Hodges and his orchestra in November of 1940 with a piece by Hodges called Going Out the Back Way. And, of course, Johnny Hodges on alto saxophone and the other members of the group. Cootie Williams on trumpet, Lawrence Brown trombone, Harry Carney on baritone saxophone, Duke Ellington at the piano, Jimmy Blanton on bass, and Sonny Greer on drums. And welcome to another session of Collector's Choice here on WETF. I'm your host, Brent Benoulis, and for the next hour, I'll be sharing with you some of my favorite jazz recordings, and as I like to do in this session, feature jazz by New Englanders. Johnny Hodges, born in Cambridge, Massachusetts, and spent some of his young life in Boston, and then when he went on the road with permission by his mother, with Duke Ellington, the rest is history. He was on the road most of his life after that. Here now, wonderful 16-piece band under the direction of Greg Hopkins, who actually wrote most of the pieces that this wonderful group played along the years. This was recorded in 2001, called the Greg Hopkins 16-piece Ako Vango. And let's hear now that piece, the title track featuring Bruce Nifong on alto saxophone and Mick Goodrick on guitar.

Greg Hopkins and his 16-piece band, and an album on the Summit label put out in 2001. And the name of the album, Akovango, and we just heard the title track featuring Bruce Nifong on alto saxophone and Mick Goodrick on guitar. And this is simply a fantastic big band put together by Hopkins. Just to give you a taste of what else is on the album, featured also James Williams on piano and Greg Bottolato on tenor saxophone and Joe Hunt on drums. And then Billy Pierce on tenor saxophone. Just full of wonderful talent. Tim Ray at the piano, Paul Fontaine on trumpet, Larry Monroe on alto saxophone, Bruce Gertz on bass, Chris Neville also on the piano. Just a fantastic band. And the album, highly recommended if you can get your hands on a copy. It's on CD on the Summit record label. Again, 2001, called the Greg Hopkins 16-piece. And you're listening to Collector's Choice Jazz by New Englanders here on WETF. And here now is Donna Byrne with one of the finest sextets ever put together and anywhere. And I'm talking about Dave McKenna at the piano, Gray Sargent guitar, Marshall Wood on bass, Dick Johnson on clarinet, Herb Pomeroy on flugelhorn, and Jim Gwynn on drums with Cole Porter's Dream Dancing.

Donna Byrne with Cole Porter's Dream Dancing from her 1992 album on the Stash record label. Let's face the music and dance in the piece, like as I mentioned, Dream Dancing. And that was recorded with six of New England's finest. Dave McKenna at the piano, Gray Sargent guitar, Marshall Wood on bass, Dick Johnson on clarinet, Herb Pomeroy on flugelhorn, and Jim Gwynn on drums. And you're listening to Collector's Choice Jazz by New Englanders here on WETF. And here now is a group led by a wonderful musician in Cambridge, Massachusetts, Charlie Colhase, who you might have caught here in South Bend at the Merriman's Playhouse with the McConduck Ken McIntyre project last year. I guess it was, how time flies, but no, it was just last year they were here with a wonderful 13-piece group. But Charlie Colhase here on alto saxophone, Matt Langley on tenor sax, Curtis Hesselbring on trombone, Waldron Ricks on trumpet, with John Turner on bass and Matt Wilson on drums, and a piece from this album called Good Deeds, written by Charlie Colhase, called Floating.

0: Charlie Colhase on alto saxophone, Matt Langley on tenor sax, Chris Hazelbring on trombone, Waldron Ricks trumpet, John Turner on bass, and Matt Wilson on drums, with Charlie Colhase's composition, Floating, and that from his album of 1992 called Good Deeds on the Accurate Records label out of Cambridge, Massachusetts. And you've been listening to Collector's Choice Jazz by New Englanders here on WETF. I'm your host, Brent Benulis, and after this very brief message, very short break, I'll be back with more.
1: Listeners to jazz on WETF know that improvised music can often get pretty wild and frenzied and exuberant. This is Rob Hoff inviting you to bring your week to a smooth landing with some ballads and after-hours cool-down music. Nocturne is heard Sundays at 11 p.m. on WETFLP, the jazz station in South Bend, Indiana, and heard around the world at jazzradiowetf.org.

based in Rhode Island. John Wallace at the piano and John Allmark on trumpet. They shared leadership on this album called John Wallace, John Allmark, and the Newport Jazz Affirmation. And the other members of the group, Bob Bowlby on tenor saxophone, Marsha Wood on bass, Jack Mena on drums, John Wilkins on guitar, Nicole Thompson on trombone. And that recorded in January of 1996 on the and that name of the album, Fire in the Sky, and the Newport Jazz Affirmation, John Wallace, John Allmark. Welcome back to Collector's Choice, Jazz by New Englanders here on WETF. I'm your host, Brent Benulis, and here now we're going to swing over to Connecticut and New Haven, and that's where the wonderful pianist and composer Horace Silver grew up and learned how to play saxophone at first and then the keyboards. And, of course, we know him as a wonderful keyboardist, pianist. Here he is now with the Jazz Messengers from their 1955 album with Kenny Dorham on trumpet, Hank Mobley, tenor sax, Doug Watkins bass, Art Blake and drums, and the piece, Horace Silver's Doodlin'.

from one wonderful bassist to another. That was Bruce Gertz and a piece he wrote in memory of the great mentor and bass player John Neves, and Bruce Gertz following his footsteps in terms of becoming a force on the instrument throughout several decades now. And with him on that, Joey Calderazzo at the piano and Adam Nesbaum on drums. And that from an album called Blueprint, recorded in 1991 at the Outpost in Stoughton, Massachusetts. And before that, we heard Horace Silver and the Jazz Messengers in 1954 with Horace Silver's Doodlin'. Of course, Horace at the piano, Kenny Dorham on trumpet, Hank Mobley tenor saxophone, Doug Watkins on bass, and Art Blakey on drums. And you've been listening to Collector's Choice Jazz by New Englanders here on WETF. And here now, Rebecca Paris with the Kenny Hadley Big Band. And I must sadly say the late Rebecca Paris and the late Kenny Hadley with the beautiful pairing in this album called A Beautiful Friendship. And the cut we're going to hear is Let's Get Away From It All by Matt Dennis and Tom Adair, and also featuring Mark Faniff on alto saxophone.

the late, great Rebecca Paris with the Kenny Hadley Big Band, Let's Get Away From It All, written by Matt Dennis and Tom Adair, and wonderful alto sax solo contributed by Mark Faniff. And you've been listening to Collector's Choice Jazz by New Englanders here on WETF. And we're just about out of time. And I'd like to go out now with wonderful guitarist out of Hungary, not a native New Englander, but he settled in Brattleboro, Vermont long enough to found the Vermont Jazz Center. And I'm talking about Attila Zoller here. And here's a piece he wrote called When It's Time. And it's that time for me to close up shop here on this session of Collector's Choice. Your host, Brent Brunelis, want to thank you for listening, and until next time, bye for now.

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1: 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And this is Afro-Cuban Latin Jazz, an hour during which you're served a spicy blend of the improvisational creativity of jazz with the exciting rhythms and melodies of the African diaspora. In Cuba today, the Yoruban tradition, originating from the West African slave trade that came to the New World, is redolent with the ancient traditions and gods, the Orishas, from the Nigerian culture of old. This first piece, Yoruba Song, celebrates this bittersweet heritage. You'll hear in the beginning of the piece passages where the singers call out some of the Orishas, such as Elegua, the god of openings and the path, and Yemaya, goddess of the waters, the oceans. The artist leading this exciting ensemble of musicians is the enormously talented flute player Orlando Valle, otherwise known as Maraca. The piece is Yoruba Song, recorded in 2000 on his album Descarga Total.

Dios mío, what a set of wonderful musicians Maraca has gathered here. And his flute playing was out of this world, in my opinion. The nasalized style of singing that you heard there likely reflects the Yoruban language itself, which is tonal and nasal, as well as traditional usage in religious ceremonies. And now, from a group led by Enrique Pla, longtime drummer with the great Cuban group Irakere, here is La Danza de Macuqui, recorded in 2017.

What a beautiful danza. And the gorgeous flugelhorn there was played by Jacek Mansana. Enrique Pla on drums. Harold Lopez Nusa's father, Hernan, on piano. And Gaston Joya on bass. Renowned musicians such as Pat Metheny think very highly of the artistry of this next musician, the Brazilian guitarist and composer Chico Pinheiro. And here he is playing his composition Vila Madalena, recorded in 2020 on his album City of Dreams.

I think you can see why Chico Pinheiro is so highly regarded. Wonderful musician. Playing along with him on piano was Tiago Costa, and on bass, Bruno Migotto, with Edu Ribeiro on drums. And by the way, Vila Madalena is a celebration of, in my opinion, since I lived in Brazil for almost, one of the most interesting, diverse neighborhoods

What a band. From Mario Bauza's final album, Tanga, recorded in 1992, that was Chucho. Great solos on that piece by baritone sax, piano, alto sax, and trumpet. No surprise, since Bauza had been the musical director of his famous brother-in-law's orchestra, Machito and his Afro-Cubans. And from his 1981 album, Blowin', here is Paquito de Rivera's beautiful song, To My Son.

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Paquito de Rivera's beautiful song to my son, Paquito on alto sax, accompanied by Jorge Dalto on keyboards, and the piece was introduced by the wonderful bass player Eddie Gomez, who also did a solo, and also the accompaniment of the great Cuban drummer Ignacio Berroa. I think it is worth highlighting the enormous talent of Paquito de Rivera, winner of no less than 16 Grammy Awards and the National Medal of Arts Award, virtuoso on the clarinet, alto, and soprano saxophones. At the young age of 10, Paquito performed with the National Theater Orchestra. He studied at the Havana Conservatory of Music and at age 17 became a featured soloist with the Cuban National Symphony. He was one of the founding members of Orquesta Cubana de Música Moderna and later the great group Iraquere, both along with Chucho Valdez. Paquito defected from Cuba to the U.S. Embassy while on tour in Spain in 1980. He could no longer tolerate the restrictions on music in Castro's Cuba, where jazz was considered imperialist music. Next up, we're going to hear a very brief and very lovely duet featuring the French classical trumpet player Lucien Renaudin-Varie playing with her brother Philemon, who plays bass. Lucienne was the first woman ever to receive the Swiss Foundation Arthur Wasser Prize in 2019. This piece, recorded in 2025, is Chick Corea's Armando's Rumba.

from Chick Corea's 1976 album, My Spanish Heart. That was Armando's Rumba, played by the classical trumpet player Lucien Renaudin Varie, with her brother Philemon Varie on bass. The next artist, Richard Bona, was born in Cameroon, Africa. He began learning to play guitar at the age of 11, and in 1980, at only 13 years old, he assembled his first ensemble for a French jazz club in Douala, Cameroon. The owner befriended him and helped him discover jazz music, and in particular, the music of Jaco Pastorius, which inspired Bona to switch his focus to the bass. Bona now immerses his talent and ebullience in various musically eclectic settings, as this next piece illustrates. He's multilingual and has played with the likes of Joe Zawinul, Pat Metheny, Larry Coryell, the Brecker Brothers, Steve Gadd, and was even the musical director of Harry Belafonte's European tour in the 1990s. And so, from 2017, live at the North Sea Jazz Festival, here is Richard Bona and his group Mandekan playing the piece called O Sen Sen Sen. Din din love and love and take it to the long of the game. The king town long to go take it long on the air. The king pin love and can get him little mile of the game. Then don't line up and don't cut off the game.

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1: Sounds like a party to me. Richard Bona and Mandy Khan, with Richard on bass singing as well. The wonderful piano playing of Osmani Paredes and wonderful trumpet playing by the Cuban musician Yulieski Gonzalez. That was O Sen Sen Sen, recorded in 2017 at the wonderful North Sea Jazz Festival in Rotterdam. From the young Cuban-American pianist and composer based in Miami at the Frost School of Music, here is Kemuel Roig and his trio featuring Manuel Orza on bass and Jose Majito Aguilera on bongos and congas. Here is Dizzy Gillespie's famous Night in Tunisia.

a young, talented pianist, composer, and professor of jazz at Frost School of Music, Kemuel Roig, along with Jose Majito Aguilera on percussion and wonderful bass playing of Manuel Orza. I have had the pleasure of meeting Kemuel a number of times, and not only is he a talented, wonderful young musician, he's also an incredibly warm, open-hearted, kind individual. Well, mi gente, this has been Afro-Cuban Latin Jazz with Dr. Russ Hamer, WETF 105.7 FM, the jazz station out of South Bend, Indiana. I leave you with Danzón Barroco by Orlando Maraca Valle.

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You may recognize that voice as Samara Joy, guesting there on this latest recording from trumpeter Brian Lynch, Torchbearers. And she's a special guest along with featured on here, Charles McPherson on the alto saxophone. And Samara Joy and McPherson wrote that tune, The Joy of Love. They've got Orrin Evans on the piano, Boris Kozlov bass, Kyle Swan on the drums. And we opened up Jazz Haven with Greenwich, Connecticut's own trombonist, Stevie D. Steve Davis from his February 2022 recording, Blue Aesthetic. And we heard a tune written by Davis off the cuff. Now, according to Davis, the tune sort of came together while they were recording. Happened. Peter Bernstein is there on the guitar. Steve Nelson vibes. Jeffrey Keezer, piano. Christian McBride, bass. Willie Jones III on the drums. Coming up today on Jazz Haven, we got the JH Jazz Calendar, new music from Blue Moods, and new from Connecticut's bassist Nat Reeves and Ben Wolfe, both bass players. But first, the top jazz recording in the USA this week, Jeremy Pelt, Our Community Will Not Be Erased.

That's Gabriel Cavazza off her latest release, Diavola. That's on Blue Note. And her composition, Bossa Nova. And she's also accompanying herself there on the acoustic guitar. You know, she and Samara Joy tied in a competition, the Sarah Vaughan Jazz Vocalist competition, a couple of years back, and they both came in first. So some quality vocals there from both women. We started the set with the number one jazz recording in the country for 7 weeks, 7 out of 8. Now, he won, I think, 6 in a row, and then was number 2 for 1 week, and back at number 1, 7 weeks in a row, Jeremy Pelt, trumpet, off his latest, Our Community Will Not Be Erased. He's got some heavyweights, sidemen there, Orrin Evans, piano, Buster Williams, bass, Lenny White on the drums. Jazz, homegrown here in the USA, but appreciated more worldwide. We hope to change that one ear at a time. We got the music, and all you have to do is listen to the jazz station, WETFLP, at Jazz Radio, WETF.org. That's jazz all day and all night.

multi-instrumentalist Hendrik Merkens from the Netherlands. Actually, he's Dutch, and that's off his latest release, Samba Tonto, and his composition, Chelsea Nocturne. Justice Heher there on the trombone, Laura Dreyer flute, Misha Siganoff on piano and Fender Rhodes, Eduardo Bello bass, Portino drums and percussion. The Jazz Haven Jazz Calendar is a quick rundown of some of the jazz in the area this week. It's Wednesday, June 10th, and each and every Wednesday at the Owl Shop Cigar Lounge and Bar, downtown New Haven, it's Kevin St. James and his quintet. And they perform from 9 until midnight, no cover, NMCC, no music cover charge. And on Friday, June 12th, for that great jazz listening experience, Happy Hour Jazz at the Institute Library, downtown New Haven. Vinyl LPs at 33 and a third RPMs with that great sound. 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It all starts at 5:15 NMCC. Also on Friday, this year's final spring jazz concert. Final concert in the jazz concert series at Firehouse 12, downtown New Haven. And that's the spring concert festival. They have a fall, a spring, and I don't think there's a summer, but there's definitely the last one for the spring festival. Two shows always, 8:30 and 10, and this Friday featured is Curtis Hasselbring's The Kern Orchestra. Check that out. You can get your tickets online or at the box office. 8:30 and 10, two shows. And over at Best Video, Film, and Cultural Center in Hamden, it's tenor saxophonist Mark Kaplan and his jazz quintet from 7 to 9. And this weekend at Connecticut's premier jazz spot, the Side Door Jazz Club at the Old Lime Inn on Friday, it's Grammy Award-winning pianist from Greenwich, Connecticut, Kevin Hayes, and his trio. And it's on Saturday, it's Sounds of April and Randall. That's April May Webb, vocalist, and trumpeter Randall Hayward, and their quintet. Both nights, shows at 8 p.m. And don't forget that Sunday brunch at the Old Lime Inn. Just jazz brunch. Goes from 9 to 2. And there's always jazz at the Side Door and the Old Lime Inn. Thursday, you gotta check their website. They have Burger Night with jazz, so check it out. On Saturday, June 13th, is that historic jazz jam at Cafe 9, downtown New Haven, 4 to 7 p.m. All musicians are welcome to sit in following the first set. And is at Sunday brunch on June 14th at Quattro's Italian Restaurant and Bar, Guilford, noon to 3.
NMCC. Also on Sunday afternoon, Jeff Fuller at the Whitney Center in Hamden from 4 to 5:30 p.m. Special guests, Atla and Matt D. Champlain, NMCC. And finally on Monday, June 15th, it's Pat Todd's Tuxedo Junction. That's the danceable 17-piece big band. They'll be at the VFW Hall in Guilford, and it all starts at 7. That concludes the jazz calendar for the week. Go to jazzhaven.org for the complete calendar, ticket information, and updates to check out some jazz. It's America's only original jazz.

biz bassist, Connecticut bassist, Nat Reeves, from his latest release, Now in Time.

bass players back to back there. That's New York based bass player Ben Wolf of his latest album, Anytime After Now, and his composition, 5/4 Groove. And we opened up the set with Connecticut based bass player Nat Reeves of his latest release, Now in Time, and that's on the Side Door label. And we heard his composition, Blue Ridge. And he's got heavyweight sidemen there, Stevie D from Greenwich on the trombone, Eddie Henderson trumpet, Orrin Evans piano, Eric Alexander tenor sax, Jeff Tane Watts on the drums. New notes, blue notes, and all that jazz.

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It's been a pleasure being your host here, and hope you've enjoyed the music. We had a great time bringing it, and we look forward to the next time when we'll see you on the radio. Taking us home, trombonist Javier Nero and his jazz orchestra, and we're going to play the title track from El Kibulon.

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recorded at Dizzy's Club at Lincoln Center, where he just now, I think, might be able to enjoy an adult beverage, young pianist Brandon Goldberg. The Brandon Goldberg Trio live at Dizzy's, the name of the disc, with drummer Aaron Kimmel and bassist Ben Wolf. It Ain't Necessarily So, opening this jazz hour. Hi, I'm John Hill. I'll be your host.

0: Created by trumpeter Etienne Charles, the album called Creole Orchestra, featuring a Renee Marie original composition titled Take My Breath Away, featuring Alex Wentz on guitar. Godwin Lewis was the saxophonist. Trumpeter Etienne Charles. Opening the set, Danish saxophonist Jan Harbeck and his quartet, the album called Balanced. The Enchanter, the name of that song. Jan Harbeck with Heinrich Gund on piano. Eske Norelke was the bassist. Anders Holm on drums. And Eliel Lazo was the conguero. Jan Harbeck opening the set. We're listening to jazz. I'm John Hill.
1: I'm Gloria Krolak, host of Morning Glory. It's my pleasure to now share Monday mornings with you for a full hour starring the vibraphone, a percussion instrument introduced to jazz in the 1930s by Lionel Hampton and Red Norvo. What's a vibraphone? Just the coolest instrument ever. Played with two or four mallets, player's preference, the vibraphone swings and sings, whispers and whistles, blends in and stands out. 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
0: From the Zawinul Syndicate.

And the band played on. A band led by Q, that is Quincy Jones, backing up Mr. B, Billy Eckstine. Billy Eckstine, Quincy Jones at Basin Street East is the full title of the disc, recorded in October of 1961. Great liner notes by Will Friedwall. Mr. Eckstine was 3 years shy of his 50th birthday at the time, certainly in his prime. Ma, she's making eyes at me. Billy Eckstine, preceded by guitarist Tim Fitzgerald. Tim Fitzgerald's band is called Full House, which borrows its name from the title of a Wes Montgomery tune. In fact, this album is all covers of Wes Montgomery tunes. We heard Fried Pies. Tim Fitzgerald has made himself a student of Mr. Montgomery. Victor Garcia there on trumpet, on saxophones Greg Ward II on alto, tenor saxist Chris Madsen, with Tom Weitzis at the piano, Christian Dillingham on bass, and drummer George Flutis, a great Chicago band. Full House, led by guitarist Tim Fitzgerald, and opening the set, Mr. T, that is Turrentine. Stanley Turrentine with his classic Sugar, featuring the phenomenal Freddie Hubbard on trumpet, Lonnie Liston Smith playing electric piano, Billy Kay was the drummer, the bassist Ron Carter, and guitarist George Benson. Sax man Stan Turrentine opening the set. We're listening to jazz.

saxophonist Stan Getz from an album titled Another World, with pianist Andy Laverne, drummer Billy Hart, the bassist Mike Richmond, Efrain Toro was the percussionist, Brave Little Pernil from Stan Getz. We heard Cal Jader's Curaçao, courtesy of guitarist Ray Oviedo, the album titled Twist, with Leland Kane vocally, Norbert Stachel on sax. I'm John Hill. Thanks for joining me for jazz. I'll see you later. From Big Band Bossa Nova, Quincy Jones.

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Some classic stuff from a classic era in jazz. Hank Mobley with Take Your Pick, going back to November of 1960, one of the innumerable classic sessions for Blue Note Records. Hank Mobley on tenor, Freddie Hubbard on trumpet, Wynton Kelly piano, Paul Chambers bass, and Art Blakey on drums with Take Your Pick, originally out on the album Roll Call. We took it from a compilation called The Best of Hank Mobley, the Blue Note Years. Hi, how you doing? Dave Schwann here. Thank you so much for joining us, and thank you for the support of the great American music we call jazz. Tenor saxophonist James Clay up next with two special guests, David Fathead Newman on tenor and the late great Roy Hargrove on trumpet. This is from the recording Cookin' at the Continental, and a Horace Silver tune, Sister Sadie.

James Clay on tenor, David Fathead Newman on tenor, Roy Hargrove trumpet, Kirk Lightsey piano, Christian McBride bass, and Winard Harper on drums. All getting together for Sister Sadie, Horace Silver's classic tune. That is from the recording Cookin' at the Continental from James Clay. You're listening to Jazz with Dave Schwann. Up next, a guitar trio. Howard Alden on guitar with Frank Tate on bass and Keith Copeland on drums. This is from their recording Mysterioso, of course the tune by Thelonious Monk. But we're going to hear the opening cut, also by Thelonious Monk. We See.

0: My favorite piece of music by Lee Morgan, Sayora, and played so wonderfully there by Alan Broadbent and his trio. Alan at the piano, Brian Bromberg bass, Jola Barbara on drums. That's from their recording, You and the Night and the Music. And before that, guitarist Howard Alden and his trio, Frank Tate on bass and Keith Copeland on drums, with Thelonious Monk's We See from their recording, Mysterioso. We have a lot more great music ahead. The great American music we call jazz. Dave Schwann here. Thank you for joining us. We hope you can stay with us for a lot of...
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0: Into jazz recorded history. 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
1: This is Lisa Eves from the Jazz for Kids 1 to 92 show. 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

A foggy day in London town, George and Ira Gershwin's classic tune, done there by the Count Basie Orchestra, Carmen Bradford out front on vocals, Frank Foster conducting. This was one of the first recordings the band did after the Count's death. It's called Long Live the Chief. And the Jazz at Lincoln Center Orchestra up next. Under the direction and inspiration of Wynton Marsalis, of course, this is from their recording called Handful of Keys, which was recorded in their 2016-17 concert season at Frederick P. Rose Hall in New York, inviting a number of distinguished pianists and composers to play some great music. The soloist on this occasion, actually two, pianist Isaiah Thompson and alto saxophonist Sherman Irby, part of the sax section of the band. Here is Lulu's Back in Town.

The Jazz at Lincoln Center Orchestra with Isaiah Thompson, piano soloist, also Sherman Irby on alto sax with Lulu's Back in Town. And that's from one of many live recordings done by the Jazz at Lincoln Center Orchestra called Handful of Keys. Here's Sherman Irby with his own group, Organomics, from their recording Organ Starter. A change of pace here with a tune called Leap of Faith.

How soulful is that? Leap of Faith by Sherman Irby. We heard Sherman on alto, Fred McFarlane on organ, Saul Rubin on guitar, Willie Jones III on drums. That's from the recording called Organ Starter, Sherman Irby and Organomics. You're listening to Jazz with Dave Schwann and Wes Montgomery.

John Leslie Montgomery, better known as Wes Montgomery, of course, and the tune called So Do It. That's from a recording session done in Los Angeles in October of 1960 for the album Moving Along. Wes certainly moving right along on guitar there. James Clay on tenor sax. We heard James a little while ago with his own group. Victor Feldman is here on piano. Sam Jones on bass. Lewis Hayes on drums. Some people there that Wes played with during his all-too-brief career. And before that, Sherman Irby with his group Organomics from their recording called Organ Starter and the beautiful tune called Leap of Faith. We thank you so much for joining us this hour and hope you enjoyed all the great American music we call jazz. Dave Schwann finishing up with Doug Webb from his recording Fast Friends and Dig Dug.

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That's the group known as the Uptown Jazz Tentet. 10 players, a dectet, actually. It's from the recording called What's Next. The tune is called Pursue, written by a trombonist in the group, Willie Applewhite. We heard Willie soloing. Also, Andrew Gutauskas, soloing on soprano sax. The Uptown Jazz Tentet, getting us started this hour. Good way to do so, also. Hello there, and welcome on in. Dave Schwann with you. You're listening to the great American music we call jazz, and we thank you so much for listening and for your support of this great music. Stay with us. A pleasure to have you aboard, and a pleasure to bring you Joey Alexander from his recording Eclipse. Ruben Rogers is on bass here with Eric Harlan on drums for John Coltrane's Moment's Notice.

Joey Alexander with music by John Coltrane, Moment's Notice. It's from the recording Eclipse, an appropriate name for this recording as it was done during the solar eclipse in August of 2017. Joey Alexander piano with Reuben Rogers on bass, Eric Harlan the drummer, and a guest tenor sax player on several cuts on Eclipse, Joshua Redman. You're listening to Jazz with Dave Schwann and the Jeff Hamilton Trio from their recording Catch Me If You Can. Here is La Pina.

a trio that works so very well together. Led by drummer Jeff Hamilton, the tune is called La Pina, and it's from the trio's recording Catch Me If You Can, with Jeff on drums, Tamir Hendelman, piano, and John Hamar on bass. You can always expect Jeff Hamilton and company to come up with something terrific. Here's someone else that comes up with something terrific each and every time. Alto saxophonist Corey Weeds.

0: That's Corey Weeds from his recording Day by Day and The Shining Sea. Corey on alto, David Hazeltine piano, Ken Lister bass, and Jesse Cahill on drums. You're listening to Jazz with Dave Schwann, for which we thank you, and we hope you can stay with us for a lot of great music.
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That's Mitchell Foreman from his recording Perspectives and his piece of music called A Dog's Life in tribute to his dog, Phoebe. Tenor saxophonist Joel Fram is up next with his quartet featuring Kurt Rosenwinkel on guitar, Joe Martin on bass, Otis Brown III on drums from sets done at Small's Jazz Club in Greenwich Village in New York in February and March of 2011. Here's Charlie Parker's Steeplechase.

That's the Joel Fram Quartet, live at Smalls in Greenwich Village. Sets done in February and March of 2011. Joel out front on tenor sax, Kurt Rosenwinkel on guitar, Joe Martin bass, and Otis Brown III on drums with Charlie Parker's Steeplechase from the CD simply called the Joel Fram Quartet, live at Smalls. You're listening to Jazz with Dave Schwann. We have two piano masters up next who joined together in the late 1980s and went on tour and had a lot of fun doing so. It was great to see them in concert. I'm talking about Ramsey Lewis and Billy Taylor. And about the time they were on that tour, they came out with a recording called We Meet Again, featuring music by some truly great people. Duke Ellington, John Lewis, Billy Taylor himself, Bill Evans, and this person, Oscar Peterson. Here is Oscar Peterson's Nigerian Marketplace.

the piano mastery and artistry of two great friends, Ramsey Lewis and Billy Taylor. It's from their recording, We Meet Again, Oscar Peterson's Nigerian Marketplace. Just one example, as we mentioned before we played this cut, of the terrific music, the lineup on this recording, starting out with Duke Ellington's I'm Just a Lucky So-and-So, John Lewis's Django, and beautiful renditions of Quiet Now by Denny Zeitlin and Waltz for Debbie by Bill Evans. We hope you like what you hear. Jazz is the name of the game here. My name is Dave Schwann. And up next, the Pete McGinnis Jazz Orchestra, from their recording Along for the Ride and Nat Adderley's classic tune, Jive Samba.

The Pete McGinnis Jazz Orchestra with Jive Samba, Matt Adderley's classic tune. Pete arranging that for his own band and included on the CD Along for the Ride. Soloing on trombone, Matt Haviland. Matt, by the way, has his own ensemble out, a nice recording with a lot of great tunes on it called Something to Say. And Dave Reichenberg soloing on baritone sax on Jive Samba. And before that, always a pleasure to bring these two gentlemen to the fore, Ramsey Lewis and Billy Taylor, from their recording We Meet Again and Nigerian Marketplace. We thank you so much for joining us this hour and hope you enjoyed all the great American music we call jazz. Dave Schwann finishing up with Gabriel Mark Hasselbeck from his recording Mid-Century Modern, Volume 2, and Horace Silver's Sister Sadie.

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1: 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First up, this Wednesday night, June 10th, is Alfonso Ponticelli, who'll be at the Green Mill, located at 4802 North Broadway in Chicago. Let's hear his medley of Black Cat, White Cat, Puttin' on the Ritz, and I Love Paris off of his Caravan album.

That was Alfonso Ponticelli with a medley of Black Cat, White Cat, Putting on the Ritz, and I Love Paris. He's performing Wednesday night at the Green Mill, beginning at 5:15. Next, let's go to Winners Jazz Club at 465 North McClure Court in Chicago, where the Michael Lehrer Quartet will be performing Wednesday night, June 10th, at 6:30 and 8:30. 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

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The Maximilian Wilfinger Trio will be playing a tribute to Thelonious Monk at Merriman's Playhouse Wednesday night. No recordings from Max yet, so let's play some of Monk's trio off the Thelonious Monk Trio album. Here is Reflections.

Now let's move into Thursday night shows. First up is trumpeter Mario Abney. He'll be at Andy's Jazz Club, located at 11 East Hubbard Street in Chicago, Thursday night with sets from 6 to 9:30. Here he is playing Right Now.

That was Right Now by Mario Abney, performing at Andy's Jazz Club in Chicago Wednesday night. The Alan Gresick Swing Orchestra is playing at the Green Mill Thursday night from 8 to midnight. Since they don't have studio recordings available, we'll play Count Basie's orchestra. Here is Basie, live at Birdland.

That was Count Basie's orchestra with Basie live at Birdland. There's a special celebration happening at Jazz Showcase Thursday night down at 806 South Plymouth Court in Chicago. It's Charles Heath's 50th birthday bash with the Ramsey Lewis Legacy Band. Let's hear The In Crowd by the Ramsey Lewis Trio.

That was the Ramsey Lewis Trio with The In Crowd. 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Thursday night at The Checkout is their Jazz Stories Night. Music and stories from accomplished Chicago jazz veterans. This night will feature the piano of Steve Million and the vocals of Sarah Marie Young. Let's hear them do Heavens to Moncatroyd off his Jazz Words album.

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Here he is with his single, Chicago Vibe. Take it away, Tuks.

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Let's close today's show big with Thomas Maheda's new Latin project, Simpatico, with their live performance of The Palmieri Effect. 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
1: Yes, how about that? 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
2: 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Jack Shellac, Speakeasy 78s. 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
6: Hello, WETF. This is Jack Shellac, the gramophone DJ with Jack Shellac's Speakeasy 78s, coming to you by 105.7 FM in the South Bend, Indiana area, as well as Jazz Radio, WETF.org, all over the world. And with me today in the Jack Shellac studios, this practical Shangri-La of Shellac, is none other than my mom, Sandy. Say hello, Mom.
7: Hello, Jack. 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
6: Excellent. You're going to go far in the radio industry. My mom is a very special guest today, not because it's Mother's Day, because that was something that already happened, but she happened to be in the area. And so I said, well, why don't you come on down to the studio and we will make a show all about moms. And so we are, whether you are ready or not. And if you forgot to get your mom a Mother's Day gift, we're going to call you out.
7: Yes, we are.
6: Yeah, because that's important. You got to look after those moms because they looked after you. So for this show today, we have prepared, and amidst our lovely banter that we'll have back and forth, we've prepared a bunch of records that have the word mama in the title. Well, a few of them are actually about moms, and then most of them are using the word mama in the sense of, like, you know, your sweetheart. But it still counts. So to start off the show today, we're going to have records that have to do with actual moms. And the first one that we're starting off with is To My Mammy from January 3rd, 1930, recorded in Liederkranz Hall in New York City by Nat Schilkret and the Victor Orchestra.

0: So those first two numbers that we heard were two pop tunes of the day by Nat Schildkrutz Orchestra, who is the popular house band at Victor, both from 1929, 1930. They both have not really any business being really palatable listening at all, being sweet little tunes about moms, but they're actually pretty good. Not bad. They had a little hot element to them. And then after that, we heard That's My Mammy by Henry Tice and his Hotel Sinton Orchestra, recorded in Cincinnati in May of 1928. All right, Mom. So I'm sure that a question that's been on the radio listeners' minds all this time I've been on the air is, how exactly is it that I ended up with all these records and being a crazy person that I am? Do you care to comment on any of that?
1: Oh my goodness, Jack, you've just always had some really great, interesting hobbies. You know, when you were a kid, it was your train layout, although that still continues some to adulthood. It seemed like the interest in music was birthed when you were in band starting in eighth grade. I believe it had something to do with a Glenn Miller story and playing the trombone.
0: Yeah, most times people ask me why I'm interested in old stuff, I blame you and my grandparents. Yeah, they said, well, you know, band looks like a fun activity. I was already doing some music with piano. Of course, getting interested in music in high school and whatnot was a big blessing. It was a very fun activity. Mom was also an antique dealer for a long time and is still involved with the historical trades today. We'll talk a little bit more about that later, but I think one of my earliest exposures to all this music was finding a fun CD of old jazz music in a cabinet that you bought at an auction. And that really planted some deep seeds. So any weird hobbies that I have, it's all your fault.
1: Hours and hours of enjoyment since, though.
0: Yes. Yeah, I'm sure that my parents have enjoyed it just as much as I have.
1: Most definitely.
0: Yeah, it sounds very convincing. Thank you. All right, so we actually do have one more record, well, maybe two, about actual moms before we get into the mamas that we'll listen to. I thought about doing a show called The Mamas and the Papas and also having one that's all papas also, but Dad's not here right now, so can't possibly do that. This next one is called Ma from October of 1921. This is by Isham Jones and his orchestra, and it's this is an instrumental version, but the premise is that there's a girl complaining that her suitor is making eyes at her and she's having a hard time resisting all that, so she's crying for help to have her ma talk her out of it, which is just kind of a cute little flirty, I guess, sentiment, especially for the early 20s. And then after that, we will hear Kiss Mama, Kiss Papa, which has some cute little kiss sound effects, which is from October of 1922. And as a young lad that loved his parents, I did kiss my mom and papa occasionally on the cheek during those tender parent-child moments that we shared so often when I was a little kid and sometimes still as an adult. So hope you enjoy these two, still from the early 20s. And then we will hear some about the Red Hot Mamas and all of that kind of stuff later on.

0: Mom, tell us a little bit about your fascination with history. Seems like whether it was in college where you were doing art history, or you did some librarianship for a while, and then you did some antiques for a while, and now you are in charge of the Marshall County Museum, where history resides.
1: Well, I've always had an affinity for old objects, things that just feel like they're full of story. You can almost sense the person behind them, particularly if it's something handmade, like a piece of folk art. My grandma, I think, was probably the one who introduced me to the thrill of the hunt, looking for old vintage items at yard sales and garage sales, and just went all in then later on in life.
0: So that was your grandma that introduced you to that.
1: So your great grandma.
0: Yeah. So she was just trying to get back her stuff, probably, right?
1: Yeah.
0: I mean, that would have been interesting for her to be doing that. Nowadays you see like memes of kids talking about like commercials from the 90s or like Play-Doh and talking about how that makes them feel old. So I can only imagine how she felt looking at like, you know, ice chests and maybe like a primitive dresser and being like, oh yeah, I had that as a wedding gift or something.
1: Right. Slightly different perspective.
0: Yeah. But yeah, so, and then tell us a little bit about your job currently.
1: So since 2022, I have been the director of the Marshall County Museum in Plymouth. Marshall County Historical Society is our sister organization.
0: Yeah, and just as a point of interest for jazz listeners, Marshall County happens to be one of the residencies of Gene Goldkett, who lived near Bremen, present-day Bremen, back in the turn of the century. And so the Marshall County Museum actually does have a few artifacts pertaining to Gene Goldkett, which is kind of cool, I think.
1: Yeah, especially the key to one of the rooms in the hotel where he worked. And I believe

and fan of Gene Goldkett music, who is somebody that probably talked about on the show before, Josh Duffy, would love to see it one day. So, Josh, if you're out there, you can look forward to holding the key to the Greystone Ballroom one of these days. We're going to listen to some more records now really quick. These are still from the early 1920s, probably the most early 1920s jazz records I've played on Jack Shellac in one show. The first one we're going to listen to is from April of 1923, and this is entitled Sweet Lovin' Mama. So now we've moved into the kind of mama as the term for of endearment to a sweetheart, but this is Sweet Lovin' Mama, Please Come Home by Johnny Dunn and his orchestra. Johnny Dunn would have been the lead trumpet man in New York City had Louis Armstrong not shown up a year after this was recorded. And then we will hear a number called Spanish Mama by the original Indiana Five. Although, don't let the name deceive you, they actually are not from Indiana. But hey, it's a cool name. That was recorded in May of 1926.

All right, so that last one that we heard again was the original Indiana 5 doing Spanish Mama. Now we're going to have two numbers here about hot mamas. The first one of these that we're going to hear is Red Hot Mama, a very popular tune from 1924. This is a rare English Columbia recorded in London by Hal Kemp and his orchestra. And then after that, we're going to hear Hot Mama, which is a number by Fess Williams and his Royal Flush Orchestra from April of 1930.

0: we just heard Red Hot Mama and Hot Mama by Hal Kemp's orchestra and Fess Williams' orchestras, respectively. Pretty different stylistically, but still all about the mamas. And we love mamas. Now we are going to listen to a tune that is probably something that my mom would never really get to experience, really. This is called Midnight Mama. For those who know Sandy really well, they would know that Sandy does not typically see midnight. She is kind of more like an 8 o'clock mama. Does that sound about right?
1: Yeah, I think that's probably pretty true.
0: Yeah, but yeah, after that, then we'll hear a tune with some words. And this is My Mama's in Town from June 13th, 1926, in New York City by Ted Lewis and his band. For a while, I lived in Texas and I didn't get to see my mom very often. And so it was a big occasion when my mama was in town. And it still is here today, now that my mom is up here in South Bend. So thanks again, Mom, for joining us on the show today.
1: Thanks for having me.
0: Yeah. After those, then we're going to hear some sweet little numbers. And then one that I thought was especially fitting for the end of a show

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I feel so doggone good, I better knock on wood. My mama's in town, yes sir. Now all the kissing that I've been missing, you can bet that I'm gonna get. And here's the reason why I kiss the blues goodbye, cause my mama's in town, I'm screaming.

0: We're back again now after those two sides. We heard Midnight Mama by Benny Moten's Kansas City Orchestra from December of 1926, one of his first sides for Victor, recorded in the Webster Hotel in Chicago, where he was invited to record for Victor for some of his first sides for that company. The Webster Hotel is now the Webster House Apartments, and it's rather difficult to get in to see the historic building. The lobby is very nice to see, but I tried to take some folks in there a while back, get permission from the owners to tour the space with a group, and they said, well, no, we can't really do that because, there's like a preschool in the building, and one of your people could fall over and get hurt, and so we don't want to do all that. And I think that's a bunch of baloney. But I do understand that if you pretend to be interested in buying an apartment, you can get a tour of the facility. And so maybe one of these days I'm going to have to do that and sneak in and see where old records were made, as I think that would be a really fun adventure. So here, as we round out the show, I thought that we would have a couple of numbers that kind of are a little bit more sentimental. And the first one is called Sweet Mama by Duke Ellington's Orchestra. And then the other one is Save It Pretty Mama, which is a tune by Don Redman, but this was recorded by Sidney Bechet and his group from September 6th, 1940 in Chicago. Mom, as we get pretty close to ending the show today, do you have any advice for any parents out there in the audience that have kids that are crazy people like me that are interested in old stuff?
1: Weird is the only way to go. Weird just means special, that you have your own really cool interests and you're passionate about them, and everybody needs to just follow their heart in those ways. So you just go on and be weird. It's all good.
0: Thank you for enabling me, Mom, and all of my crazy eccentricities. All right. You heard it here first, folks. Keep it weird.

0: All right, Mom. Thank you so much for being on the show today.
1: Well, thanks for having me, Jack. I enjoyed all your mama tunes.
0: Yeah. Sorry that they're not all about actual mamas.
1: Oh, they're all about actual mamas.
0: Well, yeah, that's true. That's true.
1: So we've been told.
0: Yeah, so we've been told. As our listeners have been told many times, WETF is a nonprofit radio station, and myself and my mom, being involved in nonprofit organizations, we can attest that nonprofits need your support. And so if you feel so led, which we hope that you might consider being, we would encourage you to make donations to the nonprofit radio station by going on the website jazzradiowetf.org and learning how you can make a tax-deductible donation to keep the radio tower humming. As you will notice, on any given day on WETF, there aren't really any ads or anything that WETF has to acquire to pay the bills. It's all from donations from listeners such as yourself. So thank you so much for tuning in. I think that's about it, Mom. Do you have anything else to say?
1: No, I've enjoyed my time, though. I'm excited to come back again sometime.
0: I'm excited to have you back. But for now, it is time to say goodbye. And so we are going to listen to this number called Mama's Gone, Goodbye. And this was recorded by Wingy Minone and his orchestra on March 19, 1941.